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2: Sammy Hagar here, and this week's Top Rock Countdown is all about songs with one-word titles. Well, the next one, Tom Petty. Come on, man. This is one of my favorite Tom Petty songs. Refugee. The album, Damn the Torpedoes. Damn them torpedoes. Damn the torpedoes. 1979, Tom Petty and the Heartbreakers with Refugee on my Top Rock Countdown.

That song helped keep the album at number two for 7 weeks, held off by one album. Guess what it was? Pink Floyd's The Wall. Otherwise, Tom Petty's album would have went to number one. Stayed at number two for 7 weeks. That would piss me off. All right, this next song coming up. This is the highest vocal range I've ever sang in. Right now, with this sore throat I got from screaming and yelling all last weekend, I couldn't hit these notes. I couldn't do it right now. I've turned this song into an acoustic ballad. I've done it with the keyboards. I've done it without keyboards. I've done it every kind of which way you can say. And I've also done it with an orchestra with a Russian ballerina dancing to it. Believe me, I did. Maybe one of the coolest things I've ever done with this song. I love this song. Van Hagar time. Mick Jones produced this album for us. 5150 is the album it came from. Here's Dreams.

Yeah, come on. The higher and higher part, and then the end higher and higher. Who knows what we'll find? Whoa, man. I dare someone to sing that. I want to hear Diamond try to sing that song. Okay? You go, brother. You go. When you say you don't sing my songs, I understand why. Please, please. Thank you. I'll just say thank you now. Okay. Next up. Come on, the Stones. I love the Stones. I love them. I saw them do this song on Saturday Night Live, and everyone said that everybody was in that show backstage and everything, doing so much blow during the rehearsals and stuff. But by the time they cut the show, man, everybody was fried. That was back in the Bellucci era and all that. And I remember Mick, he couldn't sing a lick. His voice was shot. And God bless him. He went out there and did it anyway, like any great rock and roll trooper would do. And it's just no fun when you're on TV and you go, well, guess what? I just blew my voice out. But guess what? Cameras are rolling. Action! The Rolling Stones from Some Girls, 1978. Shattered.

0: Okay, you know, Keith Richards had just beaten some serious drug charges in Toronto, and the band maybe celebrated a little too much before the showtime, huh? Uh-huh. That's a badass song, no matter how you cut it. The Rolling Stones on the Top Rock Countdown. Shadoube! Hey! Yeah, the Red Rocker Sammy Hagar here. We'll be right back. Don't go away!
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1: 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Here's Sammy.
2: Coming up! Heart. That's a one-word title to begin with. So a band with one-word band name, you know, Heart. I did my Access TV series, Rock and Roll Road Trip, with Sammy Hagar, your host on this show as well. And me and him, we went to Seattle and interviewed the girls and Jerry Cantrell and played some music, and I found out a lot about those girls I really didn't know, and about the whole scene up there. And really great band. I mean, come on, those girls, they hold their own right there with all the boys, okay? Here's Heart, Barracuda!

It's Hart with Barracuda right there. I'm Sammy Hagar, and this is my Top Rock Countdown. I'm feeling a little bit better now with a couple drinks in me. I hope you don't mind, but, you know, I was feeling a little under the weather, folks, and I want to do this show. I don't care, you know, what the weather is. Rain, snow, hail, sleet. Sammy's going to... I don't know what Sammy's going to do. Okay, up next is a song with a guitar solo inspired by Ace Frehley. And Ace Frehley said he was inspired by the guitar in 5-1 by Robbie Krieger. So from the Doors to Kiss to the Anti-Kiss to Kiss My Ass, this is the Top Rock Countdown. And you can kiss my ass if you don't like it. Woo! Are we having any fun?

That song was already written and recorded as an instrumental before Eddie Vedder even joined the band as lead singer. You know, and so Eddie wrote the lyrics and over, you know, an already completed song. That's not really that easy. You know, in Van Halen, the way we would write would, Ed and Al would get the music kind of pieces of it together. And then as I wrote lyrics, we would structure what was verse and what was chorus. It wasn't like laid out that way, because sometimes when it's laid out that way, it's a little restricting. So you know, great job on that. And you know, Eddie Vedder pretty much is a very talented cat and has something to say. So, yeah, good job. Here we go. Sammy's got a story, of course. So Boston comes out with the first album with, you know, the Morning of Feeling song and all that. And

they asked me to open for them, and I went out for 11 months and didn't come home. And then I went and recorded a new record. Tom Scholz tried to produce it, and the record company dogged him for it, Danger Zone, and they sent him a, you know, a cease and desist or whatever. Like, in other words, you can't do that because you need to make another Boston album, because they went out and toured so long on their first album, took so long for their second album. So they pulled him off my record. He went and made this his second record. I went out and did a whole tour from Danger Zone, and then their second record comes out, Don't Look Back, and they get me to open for him for 9 months again. So I went out again with those guys. I love those guys. They were awesome. Brad Delp's the sweetest human being on the planet. God rest his soul. And just got to be great friends with those guys. And, you know, this song right here is such a great live track. And, you know, what are you going to say about it? From the album Boston 1976 on the Top Rock Countdown of one-word titles. You got to keep smoking on there.

0: Yeah, that tune screams driving fast. Top down, 8-track blasting out the car speakers. I could get in trouble. Probably got in trouble. Will again. Woo, the Red Rocker will be right back.
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I'm Sammy Hagar. It's my top rock countdown of songs with one-word titles. Soundgarden, Chris Cornell, God rest his soul. Great, great rock singer. I got to tell you straight up, I think he's one of the best guys from that era. You know, I loved Lane from Alice in Chains. I love Eddie Vedder. But I got to say, Spoon Man is one of the coolest songs I ever heard. I remember going on tour and going to radio stations to play, get them to play my record. And I would, while I was at the station, I would always ask them, okay, when I'm leaving, I'm going to be in my car in like 5 minutes. Will you guys play Spoon Man? And I'd get DJs to play the damn song so that when I got in the car going back to my hotel or whatever, I could hear Spoon Man on the radio. That's how much I like that song. I love this song. I love it. Super Unknown, 1994. Chris Cornell and the boys, heavy drum beat, heavy lyrics, heavy screaming. Oh, Spoon Man.

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I'm Sammy Hagar. Something I love, something you love, everybody loves. I mean, come on, ka-jing, ka-jing, ka-jing, ka-jing. Another song. I remember in Montrose, we were recording our first album, and this song came out, and it drove me crazy. I just, you know, here's Montrose playing Rock the Nation, Bad Motor Scooter, you know, Space Station Number 5, you know, Rock Candy, and I hear this, and I'm going, I want a song like that. Let's write a song like that. And I wrote a song like this for the second Montrose album. I wrote a song called Paper Money that was inspired by these lyrics. Money, money, money. From Dark Side of the Moon, one of the greatest, greatest, greatest albums of all time. Everybody knows how long it's been on the charts. At number 2, here's Pink Floyd with Money.

0: certainly was in the right.
1: From Dark Side of the Moon, Pink Floyd, Money. Wow. Here's some useless information for you. Sammy's full of useless information. I got some good information as well, though. But listen, this song next that we're about to play in Finland has the same status as Freebird does here in the U.S. Next on Sammy Hagar's Top Rock Countdown, check it out.
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1: It's Sammy Hagar, and this is my top rock countdown of songs with one-word titles. Number one, bust out the Beach Bar rum, get some limes, get some mint, get some simple syrup, maybe a little ginger ale or just fresh ginger, muddled up in there, maybe a little splash of orange. You know, man, you're making me, you know what? Here, cheers. I'm going to have a, here, salute to the number one one-word title song of the week. Coming up. Here, wait. Whew. Yeah, okay. All right, here it is. Okay, what is it? Oh, it's Black Sabbath. They wanted to call their second album War Pigs. The record label convinced them to call it Paranoid because they thought they were paranoid. No, oh, because they thought War Pigs was offensive. That was during the Vietnam War and all that stuff, you know. But, you know, come on, War Pigs is a badass title. Somehow. Anyway, here it is, folks. My favorite one-word title song. It's Black Sabbath and Paranoid on the Top Rock Countdown. The album, Paranoid, 1970.

0: That was Black Sabbath right there, wrapping up this week's Top Rock Countdown. I'm Sammy Hagar, and that's a wrap for this week's Top Rock Countdown of songs with one-word titles. We'll do it all over again next week, same place, same time. I will have another incredibly important list of some of my favorite tunes in any order I want. 1, 2, 20, 22, 1. Hey, let's go out on some blues. Come on, let's go out. No, let's go out on some rock and roll. Come on, rip it up. Ow! Hey, hey, baby, thank you. See you next week. Go get some Beats Bar rum and learn how to drink it responsibly. Bye!
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1: Hell yes, my wild ones, the metal has landed. Dee Snider here, and this week I'm going to shake this house right off its foundations with Skid Row, Iron Maiden, Judas Priest, and more. You know I'll be getting to your requests as well, and basically just hanging out, rocking hard, and kicking ass all over the place. Sound like a plan? Then get in, sit down, shut up, and start banging. This is the House of Hair. I'm going to start out with a request that came into HouseOfHairOnline.com. It's from Amanda Dupree in Round Lake, Illinois, who listens on 105.7 WAPL, Wisconsin's rock station. She says, "Dee, my mom and I always listen as we drive home after a long day of dealing with other people's problems, and this is our favorite song. We'd love to jam out and decompress." Well, I know you're here to rock, Amanda, not to listen to the smooth tones of my silky voice. So let's dive in and decompress already. Def Leppard's about to pour some sugar on you, and it sounds sticky. Here in the House of Hair Bangers, make it loud!

0: hands on me!
1: Not without a pair of rubber gloves and a nose clip, I won't. Yuck. This is Dee Snider, and you just groped Bon Jovi on the House of Hair. Up next, my official request of the week. My request of the week came in this time from Philip in Warsaw, Indiana, listening to 103.9 The Bear. Philip says, Dee, thank the metal gods for you and HOH. Best show on the air. Your show airs really early on Sunday mornings here in the South Bend area, but I'm a metal minion, and I do what it takes. It stirs the blood, gets the head banging, and sets the pace for my Sunday fun day. Thanks, Dee. Bang on, minions. Yeah, I'm not exactly sure why, but a lot of my stations put the HOH on early Sunday morning. Guess they know that for most of us, the vampire lifestyle is long over. But what say I play some Black Sabbath, Philip? Sunday's the perfect day for this one. It's heaven and hell on the House of Hair. Get on your knees and start banging!

0: 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That was Canadian rocker Aldo Nova on the HOH. I'm Dee Snider, and HouseOfHairOnline.com is chock full of things to keep you hairballs entertained until I return. 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
0: Live and loud, lewd and proud, this is The House of Hair. You're welcome. This is Dee Snider, and I'm here each and every week bringing you all the greatest metal from days gone by. I got one right now that might stick with you for a while. It's the title track from Y&T's 8th studio album from 1987. It's contagious, and it rocks. Here in The House of Hair, people, so turn it up and start banging!
3: Hey!

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0: snorting whiskey, drinking cocaine, and driving girls insane right here in the House of Hair with Pat Travers. I'm Dee Snider, so what's black and blue and rocks all over? Find out as soon as I get back from hitting the head. Don't go nowhere.
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0: Give it up, metalheads! The House of Hair is back and as brazen as ever. T-side here, and while you were gone, I grabbed something hard and hairy, and I think you're gonna dig it.
18: Oh my.
0: Black and Blue is a band out of Portland, Oregon that made their way down to L.A. and became a Sunset Strip staple. I'm sure you can find some of their stuff on iTunes, but hey, the House of Hair is free, and the only button you gotta push is the one that says volume. Here in the HOH with Hold On to 18. Crank it up!

Hi everybody, it's Adrian Vandenberg. You may know me from my former band Vandenberg and Whitesnake. You're listening to Dee Snider's House of Hair. Crank it up!

0: It ain't a metal show unless there's a bombastic power ballad, and that is one of the best. I sure hope you had your lighters and cell phones out for Vandenberg's Burning Heart. D's not here, and the first hour of the House of Hair is over. The only way to top it? With more friggin' old school metal, of course. It's on the way right after this.
1: Locked and cocked and ready to rock.
0: Shut your mouth!
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0: All you need is a huge pile of heavy metal, a few words of wisdom from a guy who has worn way too much blue eyeshadow, an itchy trigger finger on the go button, and wham, bam, thank you, ma'am, you have the House of Hair. Welcome to hour number 2 of this mess. D's not here, and I'm taking you back in with Van Halen, Guns N' Roses, Tesla, and yes, I'll even have some bands that ain't from California. But first, it's thinking time. Welcome to the third degree, people. This is where I play 3 in a row and you figure out what they all share. I'm going easy on you this week. The third degree starts right now with a request from Carrie in Rector, Arkansas. Rector? It nearly killed her. Sorry, I had to do it. Carrie listens to Z95 The Bone. She wants some AC/DC because Bon Scott is gone, but not forgotten. You can say that again, Carrie. Bon is one of my personal biggest influences. Here's one for all you out there sitting in your city. You're in the HOH with AC/DC. Turn it up!

0: how sweet it is. You just tore through three in a row right here on the House of Hair. This is D-Snyder, and I just played the Scorpions, Foghat, and AC/DC. Is the third degree, my metal minions? What do those three songs have in common? Well, pull on your spandex dunce, I mean thinking caps, and meet me back here in a minute. The house hair is getting all creamy when I return. Oh, no. Am I going to have to wash the ceiling again?
1: That's just gross.
0: Sheesh. Stick around.
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0: Rocking louder and banging harder is your old Uncle Dee. Get off my lawn! You're locked into the biggest metal radio show on the air, from the grit of the East Coast to the glam of the West and everywhere in between. This is the House of Hair. Dee Snider here. Before the break, you heard this week's Third Degree. The songs were Big City Nights from the Scorps, Fool for the City from Foghat, and Sin City from AC/DC. What did they have in common? Survey says, obviously, it's all about headbanging in the city, which gives me an idea for next week's, but I'll keep that to myself. So, are you up for some Van Halen? If you didn't just scream, hell yeah, I don't want to know you. You disgust me. This one's by request from Sammy Dugan in Mechanicsburg, PA, the original home of Poison. He says, hey, D, I want to hear Van Halen's Ice Cream Man. Why? Well, because they kick ass, and I've been a huge fan of theirs for the longest time. And this song puts me in a good mood. Thanks a bunch, and rock on. Well, it's the House of Hair's purpose in life to put my listeners in a good mood, so here's some Van Halen for Sammy on the HOH. Now, add another scoop, and listen to what old Diamond Dave has to say.
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0: That was Winger with Hungry on the HOH, which is what playing Ice Cream Man before that made me. This is the very suggestible Snyder, and I've got another one straight from the request bin at houseofaironline.com from Chris Belton in Odessa, Texas, listening to KBAT 99.9, The Basin's Real Rock. Chris says, "Hey, D, I speak for all the HOH fans in Odessa, and we want to hear Estranged by Guns N' Roses. I went to the Seattle GNR concert, and when they played Estranged, the crowd went wild." Well, Chris, I'm sure you had the time to poll every single one of my listeners in your area. So for Odessa, for Seattle, and for everyone who signed Chris's petition, here's some GNR greatness on the House of Hair.
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0: You're in the house, Metal Minions. This is Dee Snider. I just gave you a full 9 there. No, not 9 inches. 9 minutes of Guns N' Roses by request. You got something longer in mind? Well, hit me up at houseofhaironline.com and shoot it to me. I'm back in a minute. We're going down to the greasy roots of metal for something very royal. Don't go nowheres.
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0: Down, down, down, all the way to the greasy roots of metal. You're hanging with me, Dee Snider, in the House of Hair. And this week I'm paying tribute to one of rock's true legends, Queen. What can I say about Queen that hasn't been said a jillion times? They were theatrical, had Freddie Mercury as their lead vocalist, wrote stadium anthems known the world over, and most of all, they were incredibly talented and are beloved. They are one of the biggest and best-selling rock bands in history, and their influence on metal is enormous. Formed in 1971 with members Freddie Mercury, Brian May, Roger Meadows Taylor, and John Deacon, Queen would go on to release 14 studio albums, 6 live albums, and sell over 200 million copies worldwide. Bohemian Rhapsody, We Are the Champions, We Will Rock You, Crazy Little Thing Called Love, Another One Bites the Dust, Under Pressure. Their list of hits is longer than the list of Freddie's West Village conquests, and that's a long list. 20 years after Queen formed in 1991, the world mourned the loss of Freddie Mercury, who succumbed to complications from AIDS. Although Brian May and Roger Meadows Taylor continue to perform under the Queen name, Freddie's place at the mic is one that can never truly be filled. There will never be another like Freddie Mercury. Let's go back to 1977 and their 6th studio album, News of the World, which is their biggest selling record. I wanted to play one that you don't hear every day and one that kicks some serious ass. Here's my pick. This is It's Late on the House of Hair. Long live Queen!

0: Nothing but sunshine, unicorns, optimism, and farting rainbows from Tesla right there with Getting Better on the House of Hair. Here's a D. Snyder more old school metal greatness approaches. Another hour is ready to go, and it all starts with a hair pair from Skid Row. Now, what kind of moron would miss that?
1: I'm a nad.
0: I'll see you in a minute.
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18: Hey, it's Renee LaSalle with Rockin' Midday. 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
1: The house. It's time to make the metal. It's the House of Hair.
0: Hope you're rested, refueled, and ready to rock because you're straddling another hour of the House of Hair. Hey, gross! I said straddling, not teabagging, you animals. Sheesh, is it D-Snyder and Maiden Kiss, Fastway, and more are ready to go, but you regulars know how it's done. I always start this hour with a hair pair, and it's by request, too. This came in from Chuck in Tumwater, Washington, listening to 104.7 KDUX. D, Skid Row rocks. What else do you want me to say? Well, that about covers it, Chuck, but would it kill you to ask me how I'm doing? If you prick me, do I not bleed? If you spit on me, do I not get wet? I'm just saying. All right, you're in my house with two from Skid Row. Let's rock!

0: Kicking it up a notch with a hair pair from Skid Row, you know you're in the house of hair. This is Dee Snider, and there's no rest for the wicked, but there's always a need to take a pee. Though I am considering adult diapers, so I don't have to miss any of the action.
1: Down the hall and to the right.
0: All right, I'm back with a request for mate next.
2: The house? It's the house of hair.
0: Hey, everybody, it's me, Dee Snider, host of the HOH. So how many times have you said, if there was only a way I could get Dee Snider to record a personalized video message for a friend, family member, or coworker? Survey says never. But now that I've used my mind powers to plant the idea in your brain, let me tell you about Cameo. Cameo is a free app that allows celebrities to make personalized video messages. All you gotta do is book the Cameo video, tell me some basic info on who and what the message is for, and voila, your favorite Rockstar Air personality, that would be moi, will record a message that will delight whomever you give it to. I've done birthdays, anniversaries, proposals, congratulations, award presentations, get well soons, graduations, motivational messages, and more. 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And next time you need a unique gift, think, I'm going to download the free Cameo app and get Dee Snider to record a personal video message. You'll be glad you did.
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0: Aha! Just as I suspected, you're still here. Welcome back to the House of Hair, my loyal demons. Dee Snyder here, and this is a request from Gideon Roby, who listens to Classic Rock 98.3, The Twins. Says, Dee, I want this because it's hair metal all the way, baby. Well, you never have to ask me twice to play some Iron Maiden, Gideon. I want it loud, and I want it now. So punch the volume, you crazies, and get ready to run to the hills. You're dialed into the House of Hair.

ain't scared of nothing. T's out here blasting you with dangerous toys on the House of Hair. All right, you've been sitting there all night hoping I'd play some Ozzy, right? I just felt it, and it felt good. His lightning strikes.

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21: It's Metal Mayhem. What are they? What do they want? This is the House of Hair.
15: A big set of hard rock is about to smack you in the face, which is basically how the House of Hair says, welcome back. Well, it's better than being kicked in the nads.
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15: Dee Snider here, and it starts now with what might be, lengthwise, the longest kiss hit in existence. It's anthem time on the HOH. This is God Gave Rock and Roll to You. Sing along and sing it loud.

0: Jones on the House of Hair. You just sucked down some rock candy courtesy of the Bullet Boys. How does one follow that? We're the hottest band in the land. That's how.
1: We've got, you know, armadillos in our trousers. I mean, it's really quite frightening.
0: So just bang in place till I get back.
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0: hope you twisted that volume knob so hard it filed a restraining order on you. This is Dee Snider, and you're in the HOH. If you did it right, you just strained a neck muscle headbanging to Judas Priest, Fastway, and Kiss. I can't really top that, so I'm going to give you a moment to catch your breath and head to the House website, houseofhaironline.com, look at some cool vids, and basically wallow in the metal. I got high hopes that you're going to like this last one I have ready for you. That's a big hint. Hold tight for one more hard one.
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0: If your neck is sore, your hair is flat, your hearing is shot, and your makeup is smeared, you did it exactly right. You made it through another edition of the HOH. The House of Hair is engineered by Metal Mick McCabe, produced by Dwight Kuhlman, and the lady sitting behind the big desk is Pam, I am Heavy Metal, Edwards. This is Dee Snider, and I'll be back next time for more headbanging and whiplashing. 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All right, I'll see you in 7, but keep this in mind in between. If it ain't metal, it's crap! Sammy Hagar's taking us out! See you next week! Another!

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6: A better life with Dr. Sanjay Gupta.
7: We talk a lot about screens at home, but what about screens at school? Almost 90% of U.S. public schools now hand every student a device. A growing number of parents and researchers are asking whether all that screen time is helping kids learn or getting in the way. Here's what the evidence shows. For many tasks, kids comprehend more when they read something on paper versus on a screen, and they remember more when they take notes by hand instead of typing. So while learning to use a computer is no doubt a valuable skill, the core work of reading, writing, and math may just sink in better the old-fashioned way. So what can you do about it? At home, encourage your kids to do their homework and studying off-screen when they can. And it's definitely fair to ask your kids' school how and how much they are using technology in the classroom. I'm Dr. Sanjay Gupta, helping you live a better life.

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5: Every so often, a scary disease makes headlines. Ebola, hantavirus, and it's easy to feel a wave of anxiety. So I wanted to give you some perspective from infectious disease experts. For the average person, the risk from these exotic viruses is essentially non-existent. As one expert put it, every virus has its own personality. So Ebola, for example, only spreads through direct contact with the bodily fluids of someone who's already very sick. So which germs do deserve your attention? The everyday ones, the viruses behind colds and flu and COVID and RSV, stomach bugs like norovirus and measles, which is wildly contagious and making a comeback. The good news is your defenses are simple and they work. Wash your hands a lot, stay up to date on your vaccines, and in certain settings, don't be shy about masking up. I'm Dr. Sanjay Gupta, helping you live a better life.
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10: 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It's Rockin' Middays with Renee. Hey, it's Renee LaSalle with Rockin' Middays. 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
1: Yammer, yammer, oh, hey, from the O'Reilly Auto Parts Studios. 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Christy Lee at the news desk.
2: Hi.
1: Pat Godwin at the music desk.
3: Hello.
1: Hello. There's Josh Arnold.
4: Hello.
1: There's Ace Cosby.
5: Hey.
1: I'm Chick, and hello, Tom. How are you?
4: Good.
1: I'm, once again, taking Tom by surprise, being on
4: Sorry.
1: The air. No, no, it's fine.
4: No, cleaning some teeth.
1: Of course
4: over
1: you
4: here
1: are.
4: That may have been...
1: Another spill.
4: May have been an incident. Everything's okay. Under control.
1: All right.
4: That's Henry Phillips. He's talking again. Henry's going to be our guest this week.
2: Friday.
4: Always very excited about that. We got the main crew seems to be back in the building.
1: Pretty much.
4: As I look around, I can see Ace. He was here the whole time.
1: Yep.
4: Pat was gone all last week except for Friday. You and Christy were both gone on Friday.
1: Mm-hmm.
4: Okay.
2: Not at the same place.
1: Well.
2: We were not
1: That's our story, and we're sticking to it.
4: Okay. All right.
1: Didn't see that coming, did you?
4: I did not see that coming.
5: Right. No.
4: Oh, baby.
2: And nobody saw that coming.
4: Baby stroking. Okay, shut up.
1: Okay, no. Shut up.
4: I know. Let's see now. Oh, you were in Vegas, Chick.
1: I was, Vegas. Very, very Vegas-y. Vegas-y, baby. Vegas.
4: And?
1: Saw the Eagles at the Sphere, and I got a little dizzy.
2: Did you?
1: Yeah,
2: where'd
1: we
2: you
1: were
2: sit?
1: We were on the floor,
2: okay.
1: But at some point, because everything's lowering, the sphere, everything's going down. So it seemed to me like the stage was rising, and I was going to flip over at some point. So, but I'm a big puss when it comes to it. It's something in my eustachian tubes or something, you know?
4: But you enjoyed the show.
1: Yeah, you know what that's
5: oh,
1: like.
5: Oh, yeah.
1: Yeah.
5: I got issues, too.
1: It's unbelievable.
4: Good show.
1: But great show.
4: Yeah.
1: A plus. Absolutely
2: get to see it
1: fantastic.
2: In November. I'm excited.
1: Yep. Absolutely fantastic.
4: Yeah, I saw it last year. It was terrific.
1: Wonderful.
4: Now, Christy?
2: Disney.
4: And?
2: Disney in a day.
1: Disney in a day.
2: My legs still hurt.
4: Wow.
2: I literally sat on the couch yesterday with the thumper like all day.
1: They say you can't see Disney in a day. You must have done it
4: just
1: very
4: the one park.
1: Economically, if you will.
2: Four parks.
1: What?
4: Oh, come on.
1: All four?
4: That's too much.
2: All four in a day from 7:30 a.m., 8 o'clock till 9:30 until the fireworks at Epcot.
1: Wow.
2: Yeah, boy.
4: It's a long
2: Kids
4: day.
2: They were troopers.
1: That's like a part-time job.
2: Yeah.
1: That's like a double shift.
4: It's fun.
2: And dodged the rain. We went from the new Tiana's Bayou, which was Splash Mountain, straight to the Haunted Mansion. And they've got a couple of sprinkles. While we were in the Haunted Mansion, poured down rain, came out, it was done.
4: Great. Huh. And is that roller coaster open again?
2: What, the Tiana's Bayou?
4: Yeah.
2: Yeah, it was great.
1: Well, it's Splash Mountain.
2: Mountain.
1: It's hardly a roller coaster.
3: Did you do Guardians of the Galaxy?
2: I didn't. The girls, my daughters did. Wow. It was something.
1: Is that the motion thing where you feel like Star Tours, where you feel like you're in the ship and
2: no,
1: stuff
2: No,
1: like
2: this
1: that?
2: Is a roller
3: it's terrifying.
2: Coaster.
1: Oh, it's actual terror. Okay.
2: Yeah, I've heard that it's really fast and really, it's not a lot of drops, but very...
3: Yeah, it's really good.
2: Did you do it?
3: I did, unfortunately. I was scared to death.
2: And then they've redone the Rock and Roll Roller Coaster for Aerosmith and turned it into a Muppet deal. Did you do that?
3: No.
4: That's a good roller coaster.
2: Yeah. That's a loop on it. I don't care for that.
4: What's
2: don't care for that at all.
4: Rise
2: of the Resistance is fun.
4: What's the one where you're the blue people? What's that? The Avatar?
2: Oh, yeah.
4: That's great.
2: Yeah. Pandora. I did that.
4: All right.
2: Mm-hmm. That got me a little queasy, I gotta tell you. That's
4: amazing. I did that twice.
1: Whatever they come up with, they're never going to beat. When I saw Muppets 3D for the first time, and you walk in there, and you're in the room, and they're welcoming you, and then all of a sudden you hear the voice of Statler and Waldorf, I believe, and they're up in the box, and they're really there. I couldn't
4: it's
1: believe
4: great.
1: It. I lost
4: that's,
1: my mind.
4: That's gone.
2: It's
4: though.
2: Gone.
1: Yeah, that's gone.
2: So sad.
1: That's sad.
2: But they're putting in a really cool Cars area, and then they're putting in a Villains, which ought to be really neat. And I'd never done the Skyliner. Have you done that?
1: Was that like a...
2: That goes across the park?
1: Overhead tram?
2: Yes.
1: Or something?
4: Oh.
2: And it's so cool if you're in it during the fireworks.
1: Sure.
2: Oh, it's It was fabulous.
1: Did you get a kiss while you were up in the tram?
2: I was with my kids and my niece and her kids. Who was going to kiss me?
1: Well, I thought, he didn't go.
2: He didn't go?
1: No. I see.
3: I'm not going.
1: So you guys take...
2: He had an IU game. Are you kidding?
1: So you guys take separate vacations now, sort of?
2: Sort of.
1: Okay.
2: He wasn't happy about that.
1: He wasn't. Okay. Hopefully you told him to keep his mouth shut. That's what I would have done.
2: Yeah.
1: Okay.
4: Well, good. Well, now we have a lot going on today. A lot of interesting stuff in the world of news. Now, the one thing that when your kids reach a certain age, you'd no longer have to go on the Small World.
2: Yeah, we didn't do that one.
4: Okay. I know you like that one because it makes you feel tall.
2: Yeah. Yeah. Yeah. Did you Peter Pan, though? I like that in Magic Kingdom. I love that little Peter Pan ride.
4: Which one is that?
2: You kind of float in the, it's right by the carousel, and it looks like you're floating in a ship, you know, and it kind of flies you around.
4: Okay. There are so many I've been on so many times.
2: Pirates of the Caribbean, they've changed. Johnny Depp's contract must have ran out.
1: Oh,
3: well.
2: Yeah, because it's not really Johnny Depp, but it's kind of Johnny Depp, and right. It's like, no, it didn't work for me. I didn't care for that.
4: Okay, well,
2: fun time.
1: I guess Johnny Depp shows up almost everywhere in the outfit for kids and stuff.
4: Yeah, every once in a while, he apparently will go in there and be himself, which is really cool.
2: Yeah,
4: which is great. In the world of sports,
1: NFL weekend week two. Yeah,
4: a big night last night on Sunday Night Football.
1: Yes, Harrison Butker kicked a pair of field goals in overtime. In case you fell asleep, including a 40-yarder. To win it as time expired in overtime. Chiefs 33-30 victory over the Colts last night. I hope you had the Colts plus the 7. I did. Travis Kelce had 9 catches for 101 yards and a touchdown. And when Travis scored, Tay-Tay was in the box pointing at her wedding ring and saying, "That's my husband.
2: Oh, boy.
1: That's my..." Okay. Elsewhere, Bears quarterback Caleb Williams left the team's 9-3 loss to Minnesota in the fourth quarter. He had a right hamstring injury, they think, an MRI due today. And remember, the Bears scored 59 last week and 3 this week. You go ahead and pick NFL games. I'll stay right here. And Jaden Daniels once again dislocated his bobo, the same elbow he dislocated earlier last season. And Washington football team losing to Dallas at Jerry World 37-20 yesterday afternoon. So other NFL scores.
2: When you dislocate your elbow, do they just put it back together and you're okay?
1: Well, the initial MRI said no broken bones or anything like that. But now it's, as you might expect, it's unstable at best. So if he just gets a little jostling, it might. So conventional wisdom is to do a surgery to make it more stable. So we'll see.
4: So how'd you do in the shoe one of the week?
1: 3-2 pending tonight's game. Giants at the Rams. Thank you, Tom. Thanks for telling me.
4: We were pausing.
1: I took a breath.
4: Wow.
1: Good God. Giants plus. I got the Giants plus the 7. Yeah, thank you for keeping me honest. And speaking of dead air, here's Tom. Go right ahead.
4: Well, I got plenty of letters here.
2: How was your weekend?
4: Good. Very, very busy.
2: Very busy, huh?
4: Yeah.
2: Soccer?
4: Last soccer game.
1: Tell us all about it.
2: The last soccer game.
4: Well, for my 10-year-old. For a while, the last.
1: You have the banquet? You have the awards banquet?
4: There's no awards
1: banquet. What? No?
4: Just went, had a nice snack. It was very good. I did see Derek Stroop, comedian. God, what a great show. Really great show. And Jim Flanagan, was a terrific show. And Derek's going to be, the Paramount Theater, Cedar Rapids, coming up Friday. So
1: I don't want to backseat and out you, Tom, but it sounded like a pause in there where you were looking up the date.
4: Okay. Sorry.
1: Okay. Okay, thanks. Saturday, that's all I need, so sorry.
4: Saturday he'll be at the Mayo Clinic. No, he'll be at the Mayo Civic Center in Rochester, Minnesota.
1: Do you think the Mayo Clinic treats like syphilis or gonorrhea, like it's so far gone, the Mayo Clinic has to step in and go, I don't know how you're going to treat this. We're going to have to send you to the Mayo.
3: It's the most insane cases.
1: You're going to lose your penis.
2: Remember that flight we were on, Chick? Well, we flew from Minneapolis to Rochester or something.
1: Yeah, older men and trophy wives as far as the eye could see.
2: All going to the Mayo Clinic.
1: Yeah, it was pretty. It gave me hope. Yeah. Yes, it was very nice.
4: What do they do there? They have some kind of...
1: Well, it's a super. You would say probably it's an equivalent of the Cleveland Clinic, and the people of Mayo would say, we're the Mayo Clinic. We haven't heard of
4: it. Why all the old dudes, though?
2: Because they're old and sick.
1: What do you mean?
0: Sick.
1: They're
0: old and sick. All that cash.
1: I speculated there might be a will involved, yes. Or I speculated they might be poisoning their husbands. I don't know.
4: Okay.
1: This requires some of this to do on your own.
4: Okay. Good to know.
1: Okay.
4: Now, we do have an interesting medical article today about the male member and ranking injuries to the aforesaid member. So,
1: You can bang on the member as long as you want. I mean, you can hit that up against a door, but don't touch my testicles.
4: This is strictly the
1: shaft.
4: Thank you. But it's quite interesting, actually. We've discussed a couple of these injuries before. It'll be a little bit of a cringe time. We'll get to that coming up. Also, cool T-Rex news coming up, and I understand a song about T-Rex. Right now, I want to remind you, anybody out there you need to get a gift for right now. This is it. 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That'll help them. That'll help us. We certainly appreciate it. I'm a huge fan of this. There's one right behind Josh with a nice picture of Josh kissing my head.
1: Oh,
4: we got to get that.
1: That's lovely.
4: Getting the creeps right now. 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A great gift. Maybe get one for yourself while you're at it. Coming up, we have a couple of interesting stories about bones and footprints and the body temperature of T-Rex, all things, all in the news, and why that is significant, and it certainly is. Also, coming up today, we have a story about, how do I word this delicately? We'll get to that coming up. It's a brothel. You'll be surprised where it is. And Joey Chestnut, our buddy, in the news. Where do you see what he downed and how much of it he downed? Yikes. These are the O'Reilly Auto Parts Studios, and this is the Bob and Tom Show.
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2: Hi.
1: We're having trouble seeing her because she's wearing camouflage.
2: That's right.
1: There's Pat Godwin.
2: Undercover.
0: Hello, Chick.
1: There's Josh Arnold.
25: Hello.
1: And Ace Cosby.
26: Howdy.
1: I'm Chick McGee. Hello, Tom.
4: That's not just any news desk.
1: No.
4: It's the Incogni news desk.
1: Yes, sir.
4: We're going to tell you all about what Incogni is all about, getting you off all those lists. I did figure out something this weekend.
1: Is that right?
4: I think my house may be haunted.
2: Really?
4: Yeah.
1: Well, now, as Josh will tell you, he'll back me up on this, there are hauntings, and there are good hauntings. But there are bad hauntings. I think the bad ones get all the press, right?
4: Mostly, yeah. I'll tell you what's happening. Every time I went to do laundry this weekend, there was something in the washer and the dryer. I don't know what it was.
2: Do you have a laundry ghost?
4: I don't know. I'm thinking maybe there's a ghost there doing their laundry.
1: As you would say, let me ask you this. Do the littlest ones, do they have laundry privileges?
4: I don't know. It was just one of those.
1: You don't know?
3: I would think your first suspect would be whoever's clothes they were.
2: That would be a great guess. Yes.
4: I can't open it up, though, Josh, because they're in motion.
3: Oh, I see.
4: Yeah.
1: You can't open the dryer? What?
3: My second move then would be to ask the people I live with.
1: Now, this might sound crazy, but it doesn't seem all that difficult. Called Tom.
4: Don't you? Let me ask you this.
1: Okay.
4: You got back from your trip to Vegas.
1: I did.
4: When you got back to your house, was there anybody there?
1: No.
4: Because isn't that great?
1: I like somebody to watch the house, but I don't want. I don't want anybody at the house. Yeah.
4: But anytime you get home, sometimes you just want to be by yourself.
1: Because I take everything off and put everything in the washer.
4: You don't want to get home and there's a guy painting the bathroom.
1: Oh, okay. Hey, how's it going? How was your trip?
3: It does sound awful.
1: The Eagles, huh? Tell me.
4: I once met the bass player. I'm going to kill myself.
1: Oh, man. You know, hey, you got any free tickets to blah, blah, blah?
4: But I bet there was nothing in your dryer, huh?
1: No. Well, no. The people.
2: So there was something in your dryer when you came home and nobody was there?
4: Yes.
2: Now I'd be worried.
1: Well, that's a haunting.
2: Now, wait a minute.
4: Someone had obviously just left.
1: Why didn't you say so?
4: It's just, I don't know. I know it's stupid, but it was driving me crazy all week.
1: I thought the rule was clear at your home. You are the one that you do the dishes and you do the laundry.
4: I do.
1: And nobody touches.
4: No, I do my laundry.
2: Do you do the kids' laundry?
1: Wait a minute.
4: Very rarely.
1: So she doesn't do your laundry? Or?
4: No.
1: Okay, and she doesn't, and you don't do her laundry.
4: I occasionally will, but I never put her stuff in the dryer, because half of it has to be hung up, and I don't know which half it is.
1: Is that right?
4: No, you didn't. I don't touch it.
1: My goodness.
4: That's the thing I've learned. Don't even touch her laundry.
1: There are some complicated instructions on those washer labels.
2: Yeah.
1: I will have to. I understand your
3: Some
1: pain.
3: Of them are hilarious. They might as well just say, never wear this.
1: And God forbid you get it at least. Buy a new one.
4: Yeah, I have blue jeans that say, turn inside out, wash on.
2: Oh, yeah, you should always do that.
4: Cold tap. No.
1: Yeah, you should turn your.
2: You should always turn your jeans inside out.
1: Absolutely, always.
2: Yeah.
4: But my biggest
1: beef. See, because your balls are up against the inside.
2: Well, that keeps them from fading as much.
4: I got a bigger beef.
2: What?
4: I went to buy some cookware. You know, I needed a new set of pots and pans.
1: Cookware.
2: Sure.
4: And the
1: cookware.
4: Stuff that.
1: You had to go buy cookware.
4: Well, you know what I mean.
1: How do you wear out cookware?
3: To need the whole set.
1: Yeah, the whole set. Well, I'm getting rid of this.
0: I need new cookware.
1: Everybody, I just bought a couple pans a couple of weeks ago, but I haven't bought an entire line of cookware.
4: Hey, this is what bugs me. I go to this fancy store, William Sonoma, whatever.
2: Oh, that's your problem.
4: And then. And this lady was great. She was super nice.
0: Sure.
4: So I'm looking at this.
1: She's making Williams.
3: She's making Williams. Commission coming.
1: She's raking it in.
4: We get this out of France, and then I'm informed, by the way, you can't put these in the dishwasher.
1: Oh, no. Yeah, most of those hoity-toity
4: This reminded me, when I was building my house, we had to pick the driveway, whatever, concrete or whatever it is.
2: Yeah, or asphalt, whichever.
4: Right.
2: I don't know what you went with.
4: So we went, the builder goes, we've got to meet this guy. He lives 2 miles from you. I want to show you his driveway. So we get there, and there's this guy, this driveway guy.
2: Mm-hmm.
4: And he's showing me this driveway. This looks really cool. And after a few minutes, he goes, the one thing about it is you can't have it plowed. Now, for those of you that live in an area with snow, I went, what? He goes, this has to be.
2: Hand shoveled.
4: And I went, I'm out.
2: Why would it have to be hand shoveled?
4: For the same reason that they make cookware that can't go in the dishwasher. I worked my whole life to get a nice dishwasher, and I spend 20 minutes every night scrubbing pots.
1: Hmm. So you went with the ones you can't put in the dishwasher?
4: I did some research yesterday, and I found a high-end brand that you can put in a dishwasher.
2: Oh, my God.
1: Is that right?
4: Yes.
1: What are you going to do
2: with
1: your
2: others.
0: Yeah, can I have the old one?
4: I'm going to stealthily bring them in here. You guys can have them.
1: Okay.
4: They're the ones. Some actor makes them.
2: Stanley Tucci.
4: Yes, Stanley Tucci.
1: Ryan Reynolds. Oh no.
4: Stanley Tucci makes cookware that you can't put in the dishwasher. Well, hey Stanley, come over to my place and wash it. But can you imagine a driveway that you can't? I mean, again,
2: it had to be pavers. Or something.
4: God knows what it was made of. But I literally said you have to hand shovel it.
2: That would not happen in my house.
1: I've got a. It's not a long driveway, but it's good size. And yeah, he really when they plow my driveway, they get a lot of the yard. If you know what I mean.
2: They got a lot of my asphalt last year,
1: which
2: but
1: is
2: I'm
1: fine,
2: grateful but, if you're listening because I love you and I love that you plow my driveway.
4: I'm not supposed to be shoveling snow anyway.
1: Yeah, no. Me too.
4: But I mean, who would buy that?
2: That guy did.
1: Well, you know what you have to do.
4: And by the way, his house wasn't that nice. I think he spent most of his money in the driveway.
3: kind of a crappy house. I do need to say, just for the sake of most of our listeners,
1: there are
3: a few of us who still shovel our own. That's
1: exactly right.
3: Don't think you're listening to a show that's completely out of your realm. There are actual human beings on this show.
1: Right. Who feel?
4: I will say I get out there all the time with a shovel.
2: But you know, sidewalks.
1: What you need is one of these. If you can't plow it. There are driveways that have heating elements underneath.
2: My neighbors across the street both.
3: Right,
2: have
3: that's got to be why you can't.
1: Yeah, you just flip the switch and it heats up and melts your snow.
4: No, this wasn't that. I don't know what compound this was, but you couldn't have a plow on. Anyway,
1: sure.
3: Interesting.
4: So much for. I've
2: driveway talk.
4: I'll tell you about the cookware.
2: If you own an asphalt company, I need somebody.
1: Don't you love the word asphalt? Mm-hmm. Huh?
5: That's not my asphalt.
1: Oh boy, I had an asphalt.
4: I mentioned that I saw a great comedy show this weekend. I went to see Derek Stroop, Jim Flanagan. It was just really terrific.
1: You must have talked to Jim Flanagan, or did you make an extra special point to remember?
4: Yeah,
1: Jim was on the show Friday. Yeah, okay.
4: and then I talked to him after the show.
1: Good.
4: Yeah, he's going to be coming down. Looking forward to seeing him. By the way, that same show, I think, is in Cedar Rapids coming up this Friday and Saturday in Rochester, Minnesota. Absolute 10 out of 10, thumbs up, great show. Derek has a new piece about eating soft ice cream that is Carlin-esque in its brilliance. It is great. But that leads me to this letter. Dear Bob and Tom Show, after 28 years of enjoying your program, I was finally able to see Greg Warren in Boise over the weekend. He was great. Thanks to introducing you to me so many years ago. Then got this letter. This comes to us from another Tom.
1: Mm-hmm.
4: Saw Greg Warren at Boise Friday night. He was amazing. My wife said if he was doing a second show, she would have turned around and watched him again.
2: Aw, that must be sweet.
1: There's another guy out there called Craig Warren. Maybe that's who we're confused.
3: It has to be, right?
1: Yeah.
4: He goes, by the way, this year I've seen Nate Bargatze, Adam Sandler, Frank Caliendo, Dave Attell, and now Greg Warren. They're all in the same class. Well, thank you, Tom. That's a nice letter. And then this one, saw Greg Warren at Boise. Thanks for introducing me. He asked for questions from the audience.
3: Oh yeah, when you
5: he's
3: don't
5: out
3: have
5: of material.
3: Material.
5: Yeah. He is tapped out.
3: Yeah, that's a
1: that old ploy.
5: Very common.
3: Poor guy.
1: He's at the end.
4: He goes, I had to resist shouting out Flute Man Greg.
1: Greg loves it when you shout that out.
4: Well, it's a class. What do you think? What do you say? Would you like to hear a little bit of Flute Man Greg?
3: Oh God, no.
4: Here we go.
1: Yes. I'll say yes to balance the room out. Here it is now.
4: Flute Man Greg?
6: Comedian Greg Warren, former state champion wrestler. You're the son of a wrestling coach. Now, I assume your dad was also your wrestling coach. Is that correct?
7: Yes, he was. Yeah.
6: That had to be a little weird.
7: Yeah, you know, people are always asking me, they're like, you know, hey, that must have been tough. Your dad was a wrestling coach. He must have pushed you really hard, you know, and he did. I mean, but you think about it, he pushed me in athletics. That's sort of a normal thing to push your kid in, right? I mean, you know, there's people out there who spend their whole lives trying to find Bigfoot. How'd you like to have that guy pushing you? You know? Do you even want to find Bigfoot, son? Because you don't act like it. You don't have a tracking map. You don't have night goggles. You don't know how to make a plaster mold out of a footprint. What, do you think he's going to just show up, son? Wait, there's somebody at the door. It's Bigfoot, Greg. You found Bigfoot? That's not the way it works, pal. You better shape up, because right now I don't think you could find the neighbor's dog. Now, my dad was, he was a high school wrestling coach, so I wrestled, and my mom was into music, so I played the clarinet in the band, which, you know, they made fun of me, especially the guys on the wrestling team, especially my best friend, Huey Baker. He was a black guy.
6: Mm-hmm.
7: He's one of those guys that would just get a hold of something and never shut up. And I was like, look at Greg, man. Greg played a flute. It's a clarinet. It's a flute, Greg. You a flute man.

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2: No neck, Nick. No neck, patty whack, get a dog a bone. But it can't be no neck bone, because Nick ain't got no neck. Well, neck. The foot bone is connected to the knee bone, is connected to the hip bone, is connected right to the head bone, because there ain't no neck bone. Because you ain't got no neck. If Nick put on a turtleneck, he would be blind.
3: Greg Warren. That's Greg back in the day.
4: Yeah, he sounds like a youngster, doesn't he?
3: Oh, classic. Greg's going on a tour with Nateland, the Nateland tour with a bunch of other great comedians. We'll be letting you know about that. I hope Greg stops by soon. Once again, always a great pleasure to see him. Chick McGee just back from Vegas.
5: Hey, yeah, Vegas. Very Vegas-y trip.
3: Did you see anything beside the Eagles? Did you go to...
5: Gambled a little bit. Played some blackjack.
3: And how'd that go?
5: Down a total for the week, $37,000.
6: That's better than you normally are.
5: That's way better than I normally
3: You could get
5: do.
3: One of those driveways that you can't shovel, or you have to shovel.
5: They've got the... It, almost like you're on a the Wheel of Fortune game show. This slot machine...
4: Oh, it's my favorite.
5: It's got the intro. And the crowd screaming.
4: My favorite.
5: Those Vegas people got it down, man. I think oxygen in the air or whatever they pump into the
3: casinos. Is that true?
5: I think it has to be true. I never felt better in my life when I was losing $37,000.
3: Last time I was there, I forget what hotel we were in, smoking was allowed. And it was so weird to walk into a large nice hotel and you could still smell cigarette smoke again, like the old days.
5: You know what I did find? They had, believe it or not, a little mall connecting between casinos, and there was a great vinyl record store in there.
4: Oh, really?
5: And I spent, that saved me. Well, not considering what I spent, but they have really nice vinyl records I picked up.
3: Wow.
5: So, yeah, well, there you go.
3: Secret footnote to members of the Morning Breath Club. A special edition Bob and Tom vinyl album is in the works for the perfect Christmas gift.
5: That's wonderful.
3: Yeah, it's a coming. In fact, I'm working on it today. Right now.
5: Very nice.
3: I know you had a big weekend.
5: Uh-huh. 3-2 pending the Monday nighter. Rams and Giants in SoFi.
4: So you can win all your money back tonight.
5: That's right.
4: Yeah.
5: All I got to do is take $37,000, double it. Mm-hmm. I win. I'm right there back in the money.
3: Now, I want to remind everybody, we've got our pigskin picks out there for week three, which obviously begins Thursday evening. So you've got plenty of time, but get that done today. Go to bobandtom.com, pigskin picks. Just pick the winners. 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What else is going on in that world?
5: Prize picks. 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
3: Thank you very much. Sports names are just so great.
5: Oh, yeah.
3: They really teach a lot about culture. And how does he pronounce it again?
5: Puka Nacua.
3: Uh-huh. That is such a poetic, beautiful name.
6: He learned a lot about that person's culture by hearing that name.
3: Josh,
6: I couldn't tell you what it is.
5: Puka Nacua could be any. Yeah,
3: I think the thing. You're going to look into that. That's an unusual name. It's not Jerry Smith. It's
5: a fine tight end for Washington, by the way.
3: Yeah. See, I'm just saying. You know, as a kid, it would be. Pedro Martinez, they would always say, instead of Martinez.
5: I would seriously consider naming a baby Puka. That's a good name.

0: call him Pookie? Come on, that's adorable.
1: I think of Puka shells.
2: Yeah, but the thing,
3: they're borderline child abuse.
4: And then, you know, that, again, I'm not sure that passes the Supreme Court justice test.
0: Really?
4: With this child as an adult, Justice Puka.
5: Yeah, that's kind of rough.
0: How about Williams for middle name? Puka Williams Nakua. That's no, I'll go.
2: Okay.
4: Coming up, Christy Lee, what do we got in the news today?
1: Oh, we have a lot of wonderful T-Rex news if you're a T-Rex fan.
0: They had short little arms.
1: Yeah, they did. We have big Toys R Us news, too. That's, you know, Tom mentioned Christmas already. The most common penis injuries, guys. Start clenching now.
2: Is neglect an injury?
1: Is a neglect an injury?
2: We'll find out.
0: I don't think guys pay attention to that. They don't care what gets hurt, you know?
1: Wait till you hear.
3: We're also going to find out our wiener names today.
0: Oh!
3: One of those name generator tricks.
1: Ah.
3: So what is your wiener name?
0: I needed
4: is this an online
0: name.
4: Thing?
0: Yeah,
3: I saw it online. Thought I'd bring it in here.
4: Oh, good. What's it based on?
3: Your month, your date of birth.
0: Yeah.
4: Oh,
0: yeah.
4: It's
0: very scientific.
4: We'll see if it matches the one that I already have.
3: For your wiener?
4: Yeah. Oh, yeah.
3: Oh.
4: Yeah. You don't,
3: would
4: you,
3: that be something?
4: It would be.
0: It'd be the same.
3: I mean,
0: man?
3: We'd have to change our whole philosophies.
0: Yeah. Like something implying a sword and tumescence.
4: Okay, well, but anyway.
0: Throbbing.
4: When you were talking about... prize picks.
0: Mm-hmm.
4: You have to the one where you pick two. Every time you say that, I think of the Three Stooges. Pick two. And the TV host always going, kids, don't poke your friends in the eyeballs. Every time they'd show one, they'd have to warn us about that one. Okay, we're going to come right back here to the O'Reilly Auto Parts Studios. Thanks for joining us. 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
0: It's the Bob and Tom Show from the O'Reilly Auto Parts Studios. Christy Lee at the news desk.
1: Well, hi.
0: Hi. Hello, Pat Godwin.
2: Hello, Chick.
0: Hello, Josh Arnold.
2: Hi there.
0: There he is. Ace Cosby.
34: Hey, Chick.
0: Hello. I'm Chick. Hello, Tom.
35: Hello, Chick McGee. We go to the mailbag.
0: Yes.
35: And what have you got over there?
0: Emails. We get emails.
3: You know, I received a great correspondence over the weekend. A friend of mine, Chelsea, sent me a text. She saw a penny farthing in the wild.
0: Oh, really?
3: But she saw one in a way that I, of course, this is when you see the picture, you'll go, oh, yeah, that's what they do. But it had never really occurred to me that this is what they would do in order to get the penny farthing where you want it to be.
1: Oh.
3: Yeah.
0: So cycling it and everything?
3: Yeah.
4: There it is.
3: It's on the back of a car, on the bike rack.
1: On the bike rack.
35: Hilarious. It towers over the back of the SUV.
0: You're right, Josh. What else do you expect them to do?
3: Right. Yeah. But I've never seen it and done.
0: Yeah,
3: so
0: there it is.
35: Proudly
0: on display.
35: Right now there are bands, I'll use the word gangs, of young people on electric bikes.
1: Yeah.
35: I don't know if you've run into these. I encounter them usually while walking a dog. The difficulty is you can't hear them coming up behind you.
3: Mm.
35: I'm always afraid they're going to get between me, the dog, and the leash.
3: Oh, geez.
35: But I wonder if anybody, I would assume someone has come up with an electric penny farthing.
3: Maybe, yeah.
0: I don't know. Oh,
35: no, but see, that thing, because it would be so pointless, it would be important to do. You know what I mean?
0: I know what point you're trying to make. Yes.
35: Yeah. In other words, it would be a piece of art. Once again, the penny farthing, if you're not familiar with it, is the bike that has the gigantic front wheel and then the little one in the back.
3: I asked Chelsea if she sped up to see who was driving to get a look at the penny farthing, and she did not. But because I would have to.
1: I'd have to
3: know.
1: Yeah.
3: Yeah.
35: Yeah, I did have a situation.
1: Do you think there are more male penny farthing driver riders than female?
3: I do.
35: I would guarantee it.
1: Really?
35: Yes.
0: And I think penny farthing riders are also what they call old timers.
3: Many probably are.
0: They wear vests.
35: A lot of very bad derbies, bad facial hair.
0: And they have their watch on a chain in their vest pocket, things like that.
35: That's fine. It's fun.
0: Yeah. That's okay. Yeah.
3: I like the non-old timey penny farthinger.
0: Oh, okay. Yeah, he's just for no reason.
3: Everything else
0: around,
3: is modern, but just went with that.
0: Dressed like that.
35: He's vaping while riding a penny farthing.
0: You could tell people you're a time traveler, and this is what I was wearing when I got sent here. Don't give me any grief.
35: Yeah, well, that's a great photo. Thank you very much, Chelsea.
1: Do you have to have a special bike rack for that?
3: I couldn't tell. I mean, it was also strapped to.
1: Yeah.
3: So
1: I wonder if they make a bike. And don't
35: it looked like a traditional bicycle rack. He probably zip ties it to the.
0: Aren't bike racks crazy expensive?
35: $150.
3: Ooh,
35: that looks like the kind I have. It fits into your trailer hitch.
0: There it is.
1: That's so funny.
0: You know, you gotta think the guy who invented that, when they came up with the two wheels the same size, they really probably had to ease them into it. Now. I don't want to upset you, but we know your invention, the penny farthing.
3: Well, that's right. I will be a billionaire.
0: What we've come up with is a bike with two wheels that are the same size.
35: You don't need a ladder to get up there.
0: Yeah. You don't need a ladder. You just hop on it and go.
35: And if you're riding, if you hit a chuck hole in that thing, you go down, you're breaking your arm.
2: Yeah, you're done.
3: Yeah, you fall a ways, don't you?
1: Don't see guys wearing helmets on them, do you?
0: Hmm. It'd be like falling out of a two-story window.
1: Right?
3: They would mash their bowler down.
35: I wonder if they make helmets.
0: Oh, I hope they do.
35: That look a little
1: like an old-timey bowler.
2: The shape of a top hat.
35: Yeah. I mean, I don't expect to see the guy wearing one of those chrome biker helmets.
0: But that's what batting helmets are, if you think about it. We need a baseball cap, but
3: you're exactly right.
0: And you shaped it into a batting helmet. Right?
35: Makes sense.
0: There were people in the. I remember this playing when I was a kid. They would wear their batting helmet for the entire game. Guy at first base would have because he might get hit, obviously.
1: Yeah.
0: But yeah, they were really aired on the side.
35: Yeah, when I was in Little League, the batting helmets weren't cool.
0: Mm-hmm.
35: They were really big and they covered your whole head. And
3: some teams have one.
35: And both ears came all the way down.
0: They have to share the same one.
3: Yeah.
0: Yeah.
35: And then that entire team gets really bad head lice.
3: That would often happen.
0: Yep.
35: This is an interesting letter.
0: We've
35: been talking about great saxophone solos
0: and
35: pop songs and rock songs. Dear Insufferables.
3: Hi.
0: Dear Insufferables?
3: Why would he call us Insufferables? I mean, it just doesn't make any sense that we'd be considered Insufferable.
0: because we're thinking faster than everyone else, I guess.
35: 35-year VIP member. Well, thank you, Jim. He said, the sexiest saxophone solo, no-brainer, Us and Them by Pink Floyd.
2: Oh,
0: that's a good one.
35: That is a good one. We did cite that one, I believe. Mm-hmm. Then he goes, I challenge anyone who disagrees to a naked pillow fight.
1: Oh,
35: Oh. Well, that's an unusual.
1: That's weird.
35: Jim.
1: Jim.
35: I think he's talking to you, Christy.
1: I think he's talking to you, Tom.
0: I tell you what. I'll pillow fight this fellow.
35: Now, I have not done my homework on this, Pat, so I'm going to need help. Maybe Ace may be able to help me with this. Maybe Chick. Maybe Jason behind the glass. I am currently in a cafe in Riga, Latvia. R-I-G-A. Is that it? Riga?
0: Got no idea.
3: I know.
35: Riga,
3: my name
35: Latvia.
3: Wasn't mentioned in the people that might know me.
0: Yeah, and I've got the same problem, only my name was mentioned, and I got no idea what he's talking about.
35: I don't have a clue either. I am listening to a Latvian language cover of the Stones song Miss You.
2: Yeah?
1: Mm-hmm.
35: But I couldn't enjoy the charming young lady singing, because all I'm hearing in my head is the Pat Godwin song about NFL great Gardner Minshew. Mm-hmm.
2: Yeah, I've ruined it for a lot of folks.
35: Thanks for annoying me on the other side of the globe. Well, Aaron, you're welcome. We certainly are happy to do that.
0: Yeah, and thanks a lot.
35: Is Gardner,
0: I was just looking. He plays for the Chiefs, right? No, they're all excited that Patrick Mahomes is back and seems absolutely perfectly healthy.
35: See Gardner in there. Yeah. He may have gotten in there for a play or two. I don't know. But
0: Gardner is the number two backup for the Arizona Cardinals. Right?
35: Oh.
0: Right behind Jacoby Brissett. Oh, he didn't play in that.
35: How many teams has he been with?
0: Well, you got a great talent like that. You're going to want to play for every team.
35: He's my favorite player.
1: Good thing he has that RV.
35: Well, I got to start following him, see what's going on. He's in Arizona.
1: Yeah.
35: Oh, wow. I didn't know that.
0: Yeah.
35: Did
0: we know this? Starting in 2024 season, he was Las Vegas Raiders starter, but his season ended early with a broken collarbone in November of 24. I don't remember us talking about it. Really?
35: I remember that.
0: Okay. During a game against the Broncos.
35: But he
0: Raiders,
35: went to Kansas City last year.
0: Right? Raiders released him after the season. Well, that seems like a rotten thing to do. Take you and your broken collarbone and get out of here. Now he's with the Cardinals, yes.
35: So, Pat, I believe by next week we need a Gardner Minshew Cardinals update, please. And then we can send it to our friend Aaron in Latvia.
2: Okay.
35: Thank you for taking the time to write us from Latvia.
0: By next week. Why not later today?
5: What an interesting introduction to that letter.
1: I know.
0: Yeah.
3: I think Ace will know this. Chick, maybe. Maybe Jason behind the line.
35: No, I thought they would know where.
3: And then it was just about a town in Latvia.
35: No, I thought they would know where Gardner had landed. I remember last year he was the backup.
1: That's not how you presented it.
3: Not at all.
1: You presented it like they should know where Latvia is.
35: That's how I hook you.
3: Is it?
1: Or piss you off. One of the two.
35: Well, I certainly enjoyed.
0: You're doing all my fun things.
35: I certainly enjoyed.
0: Filling in blank spaces for no reason.
1: Do you know where Latvia is?
3: I couldn't pick it out
1: on a map.
3: We were talking off the air the other day. That's my worst. If you showed me a blank. Oh, yeah, I can do America. I can't do.
35: I couldn't do South America very well. I couldn't do Africa at all.
1: No.
3: I'd get 10% probably.
35: The one I'm best at is Australia.
3: Yeah.
1: Fair enough.
35: I got that one down.
0: Mm-hmm.
35: Although
0: Iceland
35: and Greenland, I never get those two right. And I think we just bought one of them over the weekend.
0: Doesn't Africa have the best name for, like, Chad? Isn't Chad in Africa?
1: That's in Africa, yeah.
0: I love that name.
35: I could never.
0: You been to Chad?
3: It's the only country with a backward hat.
0: Yeah. Hey, Chad. Okay. Way to go, bro.
35: Coming up, we have
0: More letters.
35: We got a great Joey Chestnut story. We have the ranking of penile injuries, ladies and gentlemen, from ERs across the country. These are the O'Reilly Auto Parts studios. 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
5: Hi.
0: Pat Godwin is at the music desk.
10: Hello.
0: He's got the guitar and the organ, and there's Josh Arnold.
21: Hi there.
0: Hi, Josh. There's Ace Cosby.
22: Hello.
0: Hello, hello. I'm Chick, and hello, Tom.
35: Hello, Chick McGee. In sports, the Sunday nighter goes into a full overtime.
0: Full overtime session as the Kansas City Chiefs win 33-30 last night. Harrison Butker with a 40-yarder as time in the overtime period ran down right at the gun there. There you go.
3: So, Dick Butkus was always funny as a kid.
25: Dick, yeah, of course.
0: Dick Butkus, yeah. Harrison Butker.
3: Two funny things?
0: Well, there's a broadcaster now, a fine tight end for the University of Michigan, Jake Butt.
25: Oh,
0: B-U-T-T.
3: I mean, that's hysterical.
0: Yeah, the family Butt. Yeah.
35: It's like a boy named Sue.
0: He's, you know, he's lived life, if you know what
3: yeah,
0: I mean.
3: Oh, yeah.
0: Oh, yeah.
3: Jake Butt.
0: The name like Butt. You gotta be
35: with a name like Bud. It has to be good.
0: It has to be good.
35: We
0: Holy
35: have
0: hell.
35: The Colts didn't. Kansas City did not cover. So in the shoo-in of the week world,
0: I had the Colts plus the 7. So I hope you did too. Yeah.
35: Okay. Very good. There very good. Go. And I'll remind you at this point. Be sure to go to BobandTom.com. Our Pigskin Picks competition doesn't even use the spread. Just pick the winners. We'll have a winner for week 2 coming up after the Monday nighter. And then that gives you until before the game starts on Thursday to make your picks for week 3. 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Are we going into the world of sports?
0: No, we're Dear Bob at Top Show. I was settling in to watch the NFL on Sunday. Had my dip and my chips and there on the couch.
3: All right.
0: This is Jeff. My girl... Jeff says, peeked her head around the corner and yelled into me, "The dishwasher needs unloaded." And honestly, I don't know what came over me, but I blurted out,
26: "Calm down, bitch."
0: She looked at me and said, "What did you say?" I said, "It was a joke I heard on the Bob and Tom Show." She said, "Don't ever say that again."
25: Uh-huh.
0: And walked away. I fully blame Chick.
3: What?
0: For this happening.
25: Why you?
0: How the hell did
35: you keep,
0: that
35: you
0: happen?
35: Keep playing that recording.
25: But
0: I don't
25: you
0: know.
25: You said it.
0: Yes.
35: I said it in character. People don't get jokes anymore.
0: In character.
35: Just kidding.
3: You know, we knew that.
35: Oh, yeah, we love
3: yeah,
35: it.
3: No.
35: Not everybody listening.
0: Yeah, this okay. is pretty important to some
3: If
0: people.
3: Anything, that's very out of character for you.
0: Yes.
25: Yeah.
0: Yes. You never use the B word. You wouldn't hear George Will saying the B word.
3: Oh, wow. You guys know I have that way. I hate it. I do not like that word, and,
0: yeah,
3: I,
0: yeah.
3: and I use it comedically. And it every time, I lose a little bit of my soul.
0: I have a problem with that.
25: Cringe a bit inside.
3: Yes.
35: Yeah, I think we all have words we just don't like.
3: Yeah.
35: I've never liked the word fart.
26: I hate that word.
25: I hate the word poor.
0: I'm just going to go ahead and say
26: I've gotten used to it.
0: No, I hate the poor.
3: Well, what about what if somebody's pouring you a red wine?
25: Oh, that's different. That's P-O-U-R.
35: Oh, I see. These are subtle distinctions. Dear Bob and Tom Show, as usual, I'm a few days behind. But you guys mentioned playing with one of those balsa wood or styrofoam airplanes as a kid.
3: We're all
0: propeller,
3: fans.
0: With a propeller on the front, the rubber band engine.
35: I was a 90s baby. My dad was a retired mechanical engineer. He helped me build the famous Sky Bunny Balsa airplane. We spent a lot of time flying that thing. One day we took it in the backyard. My dad wound up the propeller with the rubber band attached and let that baby go. We watched it soar into the sky. It was beautiful. And it soared right into the neighborhood pond.
25: Oh, no.
35: We had to use a fishing rod to eventually get it out.
0: You got
35: to
0: pull up.
35: It never quite flew after that maiden voyage. But to this day, the world famous Sky Bunny hangs proudly in my garage.
3: Cool. That's a sweet memory.
35: That's Kevin from Winchester, Kentucky.
5: Winchester, Kentucky.
0: Winchester Cathedral. What Tom comes up with.
35: Everybody did. I didn't. Everyone spontaneously.
3: We did all jump
0: only
3: into
0: only because. Oh, never mind. It's not because it's top of mind with us.
35: No, it's
0: because
35: you're
0: here.
35: My contention would be that.
3: What, is this your contention?
35: Or it could be. It could be.
0: You have many contentions.
35: It could be Pat's contention.
3: That's a Seinfeld quote.
35: When the when the so-called British invasion took place, we got a lot of. It wasn't just great stuff from the Beatles. Great stuff from the Dave Clark Five, Herman's Hermits.
0: Let's not go down.
35: Freddie and the Dreamers.
25: Okay. What?
35: There was a whole thing about British humor and British movies. And Winchester Cathedral, admittedly, a very odd song.
3: It is odd. It's a nice throwback. Those megaphone crooning.
35: That's one of those ones where I misunderstood the lyrics.
3: What do you think it's?
35: I thought he was saying, Bo Dangy, go down. I thought it was a sexual reference.
25: Bo Dangy? The hell's Bo Dangy
0: mean?
25: Yeah,
0: and if it was
3: a sexual
0: reference, what the hell does Bo Dangy mean?
35: It was an anti-erection.
0: Still, phrase. Even after all this time, you still get weirder every day. I don't know how it's possible.
3: Bo Dangy, go down.
35: That's my friends and I, for some reason, that's what it said.
25: What do they say?
6: You're bringing me.
0: What the hell's wrong with you?
6: You're bringing me down.
35: Something. My baby left town.
6: Yeah.
35: What was the name of that band? New Vaudeville Band or something. Here, I'll play a little of it.
0: Yeah, please do.
35: It's got a very unusual vocal. Here we go.
8: Winchester Cathedral. You're bringing me down.
0: Man.
35: This is a big hit.
3: You guys allow this.
35: Right here.
6: Worse than I remember.
25: My baby left town.
35: Well, that's the first one. And then the next time he sings it, he says, Bo Dangy, go down.
25: No, he doesn't.
35: I will.
3: I don't hate it. You guys hate it?
6: No, I don't hate it.
25: I don't hate it. I kind of like it.
0: I tell you this. I hated it already, but I really hate it with him talking about it. See how that works.
35: Well,
3: I wonder if every one of their songs was that megaphony sound.
35: I think that was their only hit. I don't think that.
6: They had no follow-up.
3: Right, but if they had an album, you know.
35: I know, for example, Herman's Hermits had a handful of hits.
3: Sure.
25: Why did we talk about them?
35: Because British Invasion. My whole point was there was a lot of, we didn't just get great music. There was a lot of British culture. And remember,
25: like the Herman's Hermits?
35: Do you remember the name of the street that was made famous by British rock and roll pop music fashion? In that era, there was a specific street associated with
25: Penny Lane?
35: No, that came later.
0: Carnaby Street?
35: It is Carnaby Street, ladies and gentlemen. Yeah.
25: I never heard of Carnaby Street.
6: Oh, sure, yeah.
35: Yeah, Carnaby Street was Twiggy and
3: Bell Bottoms
35: and polka dots.
25: But that wasn't in lyrics,
0: but
25: was it?
0: Tom
3: no,
0: mentions
3: it was what people just
0: because he's convinced everyone had a sister who worked
25: who was
0: in
25: a
0: high
25: supermodel
0: fashion.
25: That was friends with Twiggy.
0: Yes,
25: yeah.
0: Of course.
35: No. I'll defend myself here.
3: No, you Michael Caine movies, Alfie, and all those things would come over.
35: There was the British Invasion was multicultural. No,
0: pronged.
35: That's not the word I mean. It wasn't just music. It was music,
3: medium,
35: fashion, haircuts.
3: I mean,
35: the Beatles changed the whole world of men's hair.
25: Mm-hmm.
6: Were a lot of guys walking around with that?
0: Oh yeah.
6: Because it took a while. It's so obvious.
0: Kept getting shaggy.
3: Oh, so you like the Beatles, do you?
0: Yeah.
35: But yeah, there was all kinds of cool stuff at the British Invasion. But there was some of it. In retrospect, seems a little dumb, like doing the Freddy, which I love the great band Freddy and the Dreamers.
0: You don't mean that.
25: No, you don't.
6: Yeah, I have trouble
25: There's
6: believing
25: no
6: you
25: way
6: mean that
25: you
6: too.
25: Did the you Freddy.
35: It brings back my youth.
0: No, you don't.
3: So you legitimately liked them as a kid.
35: Yeah.
3: That makes sense.
35: Oh, I would do the Freddy.
3: That makes sense.
25: Did you really?
35: Watching Ed Sullivan with my dad, probably thinking, well, probably no point in having a college fund for this kid. He's doing the Freddy.
0: Would you look at this fruit?
35: If you're not familiar with the Freddy, it's kind of like doing
0: a
35: jumping jack with one leg up. It's well worth checking into.
0: It's well worth checking into.
35: And I love Freddy the Dreamers because the one guy always wore really badass shades. Really, really cool looking.
26: Were they on Ed Sullivan?
35: Oh, of course.
0: Oh. What do you mean?
25: What do you mean?
0: They co-hosted one week. What are you talking about?
26: I don't remember them being on Ed Sullivan.
0: Dear Bob and Tom Show, you guys were talking about when Tom wakes up every now and then he looks at his clock and it says 12:34.
3: Yes.
35: 1, 2, 3, 4.
0: 1, 2, 3, 4. And what to do if that happens? Larissa says, well, you count in the band, of course.
9: 1, 2, 1, 2, 3, 4.
35: Larissa, thank you.
3: What a terrible intro.
35: Yeah. I love that.
0: Thank you for all the years of keeping me company and laughing out loud.
35: We once had a, I forget what client it was, but their phone number just had those numbers in it
0: in a different order.
35: Yeah, so Dean put it together. Be sure to call. And it was like, 3, 4, 1. An absolute classic. We'll have to dig that up. It's probably on an old tape lying somewhere around the room. Coming up, we have some sporting news. We have some more cool letters. Mm-hmm. We always appreciate it. You can go to bobandtom.com and just click there where it says send us an email or just reach us at bobandtom@bobandtom.com. What's on your mind? We'd love to know. 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
29: 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Manna House Ministries in Rincon is a thrift store and a food bank. 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
25: Hi.
0: Hello, Pat Godwin.
26: Hello, Chick McGee.
0: There's Josh Arnold.
30: Hi.
0: There's Ace Cosby.
31: Hello.
0: Hello. And I'm Chick with an interesting letter, I think. Hello, Tom.
1: A real quick update. We were talking about Gardner Minshew, famous for his facial hair. Had a real
0: famous for being a rascal, more or less.
1: He's a great guy. He's a fun guy. He had a great year with the Colts a few years ago. Ended up in the Pro Bowl, but he's played for Jacksonville, Philadelphia, Indianapolis, Las Vegas, Kansas City, and now Arizona.
25: God,
1: I didn't. That's well traveled, but the record.
0: You'll find that with most of your better quarterbacks, they go through all the teams.
25: Yeah.
1: The record for a quarterback who has at least started once.
0: Oh, is it Fitzpatrick?
1: Yeah, yeah. Ryan Fitzpatrick.
0: It's an amazing list.
1: The big beard guy. He's a
25: Is he still working?
1: No, he's a TV guy now.
0: He works Amazon. He's on Amazon.
26: Not the duck.
1: Yeah, he's a
0: presentation. Yeah.
1: Real bright guy. And
25: he started as a foreman, though.
0: He went to Harvard or Yale or one of them.
1: He went to Harvard. He has a huge beard. But in any event, I didn't realize that Gardner Minshew would. He was the backup last year for Kansas City, and now he's with Arizona.
0: I don't think anyone realized that except Gardner's mom, maybe.
1: We have that great song about Gardner Minshew that Pat Godwin's going to be working on for later in the week now that he's a Cardinal. But right now we go back to our email bag. What do we got?
0: Dear Bob, a top show. My wife, Elizabeth.
2: My wife.
0: This is from Chris in South Carolina. My wife, Elizabeth, worked as a stripper through college. And is now a lawyer in South Carolina.
3: Nice.
0: So your theory makes perfect sense. I missed out on the theory, or I was sitting here and I forgot.
3: I don't recall the theory either.
0: Do you have
3: I'm sorry. What's her name?
0: Elizabeth.
3: I mentioned that Elizabeth is a name that could be a Supreme Court justice or a stripper.
0: Oh, okay.
3: So she's both. She's in the law
0: there
3: field.
0: There you go.
1: We often talk about when you're naming a child, as opposed to naming a dog, for example, you always want to keep certain things in mind. I've often said, this is a true story. How do I word this delicately?
3: You don't.
1: A person of first generation, put it that way.
0: Oh boy.
1: Had a child and here in the U.S.
3: All right.
0: Does anyone ever tell you
25: God
0: that? Talking to you is much like getting a tooth extracted, and they got to get a hold of it, and then they try to pull it, nothing, and try again.
1: Well, they named the child Galaxy.
25: Okay. Maybe they're
3: It's pretty if you're unaware of.
1: And why would they be aware of the world of American strippers?
3: Right, exactly. Yeah.
1: So I gave them an enthusiastic thumbs up. It's perfectly acceptable.
0: Galaxy isn't from America.
1: No, Galaxy was born here. Her mom was
3: right, but
1: her mother was born in a different country.
0: Oh,
3: To say the different country apparently would be offensive.
1: The country, I can tell you, the country.
3: The what?
1: The country was Vietnam. That's your fault, Pat.
0: One, two, let's enjoy Billy Joel, shall we?
26: Some of those pauses, right, Chick? Yeah, got to fill that dead air.
0: Yeah, and I'm the one who gets in trouble. Well, you were fumbling around, boss, out there. You see why you don't make any sense.
1: Stop asking me questions.
25: Why couldn't you say Vietnam?
3: He somehow thinks it's offensive.
25: I guess.
3: I'm afraid to say anything.
25: The
0: things
25: that
0: you think are offensive.
1: I know.
3: Well, what's offensive is you thinking that's offensive.
1: I'm trying
0: my
1: best.
0: You know what's offensive? Talking like this is offensive, and you do it all the time.
1: She doesn't talk like that. Never mind.
0: Dear Bob and Tom Show, this message is for Tom.
3: You know what, though, real quick, that last letter?
0: Yeah.
3: I like that we heard the end result of a stripper who was working through working her way through college.
0: Right.
25: Exactly.
3: You don't often hear the...
0: You hear about them working their way through
3: college. Right,
0: but you never hear about the end product. That's true.
3: Yeah. Now she's a kick-ass lawyer.
0: Yep. She's
1: probably has some like really cool tattoo in Latin.
3: Could be, yeah.
0: Would you care to speculate on what the tattoo would be?
1: Some legal thing like habeas corpus.
3: Right.
1: Nice corpus, habeas.
0: Dear Bob and Tom Show, this is for Tom. Your dryer moisture sensor are not reading the correct temperature. It's because you use fabric softener or dryer sheets. Those sensors get a film over them. Most dryers can be easily cleaned. They're usually located just inside the door.
3: Tom doesn't use those.
25: He doesn't use
0: them. No, it says fabric softener or dryer sheets.
25: He doesn't use dryer sheets. He uses balls.
3: I didn't think you used either, do you?
1: I use those balls.
25: Yeah.
1: Those big white,
25: balls.
1: They look like tennis balls.
25: Mm-hmm.
1: Yeah, I this is one of, I know in a world of trouble, this is the least important thing, but
0: You got to get your clothes dry.
1: Dryers, and I've had several different types over the year. They when the automatic sensor is on, when they stop, the clothes aren't dry.
0: Yeah.
25: I think it might be on purpose, because some people do like their clothes not completely dry.
3: My mom was that way.
25: Yeah, because they hang the wrinkles out.
3: Yeah.
0: I've become a friend of the time dry at like 55 minutes and walk away.
1: And what I do is after that, I reach in and still wet, I hit 15 minutes and there's a in the cycle. I don't know.
3: Maybe mine was bad until I clicked it to very dry, and then now they come out very dry.
1: Oh, nice. Mine doesn't have it.
3: Oh, you don't?
1: No.
0: Oh, well, maybe sometime you'll make enough, so you can get a better dryer.
3: I don't know how many times I went to school with damp jeans on.
2: That's fun, huh?
3: My mom.
0: Jeans are tough to dry.
3: But she would dry them for 5 minutes and then hang them up.
1: And then you get that rash between your thighs.
0: You had diaper rash as a sophomore, didn't you?
3: Yes.
2: Blue legs. The dye.
1: Now, I know that, Pat, you told me you went through a rough time there, and your mom would knit you sweaters out of that lint that comes out of the dryer.
2: Oh, right? We were poor. The big thing.
25: I'm surprised this hasn't happened to you, because the big thing now with the younger generation, they're going back to the original normal basic Speed Queens, the washer and dryer, none of the fancy stuff,
1: okay with me.
25: Yeah, it's become a real big deal.
1: But they don't have the wringer, do they?
25: You mean the agitator?
1: No. I mean the two rubber.
25: No, not things that far. You crank. God, no.
3: The actual wringer.
25: Come on, Tom.
1: Because you know the expression she got her.
3: Which is a funny expression.
1: Yeah.
0: Boob and a ringer.
1: Yeah.
0: But they don't say boob. Yeah.
3: Right.
0: Yeah.
1: What was the who famously said that?
0: I don't know.
1: Oh, it's in the movie.
0: I Want to Stay a President.
1: Yeah, it's in the movie The President's Men.
0: Could have been.
1: One of those things says about the publisher of the Washington Post is going to get her blank put. Mm-hmm.
3: The thing about the ringer is effective. We had to do it once.
0: Oh, yeah,
3: field trip to like some old
2: really
3: colonial
25: sort
3: of.
25: Sure. Yeah.
3: And they let us put some. I mean, it came out.
0: Yep.
3: So not dry.
0: Almost ready to wear.
1: And I'm trying to explain what the ringer is. It's sort of two tube like things.
3: It's like two rolling pins
0: and crank it.
1: When I used to wash cars at Dowd Oldsmobile.
0: Oh yeah,
1: on Saturdays.
0: I remember that. You're not going to tell us about Dowd Oldsmobile, but
1: and then you take the rags, and then you would put them through the wringer, the chamois, and then they were great to go back and polish the cars.
3: Mm. Oh, sweet!
1: I've been really wanting to get one of those. You get a big an oil barrel and a wringer with a crank on it.
0: So the oil barrel catches the water?
25: What would you do with that?
1: I'd put it in my garage until Kelly saw it, then it would be removed immediately.
25: Uh-huh.
1: Yesterday we were at this place and they had one of those 6-foot fans. You know that place, what's it called? Fans as big as your face or something? What is that?
3: Big-ass fans?
1: Big-ass fans, mm-hmm. Yeah. And I said, that's what we need in our garage. Our garage gets too hot.
25: Yeah.
1: And I mean, it's a fan. It is at least 5 feet off the ground.
3: They're massive, yeah.
1: It's great.
3: Almost like spotlights.
1: I said, can I get one of those for the garage? No, we'll get one on the ceiling instead. Okay. Wouldn't it be cool to walk in your garage and got this gigantic fan?
25: Sure.
0: Garage tends to collect dust and stuff from the outside when your car pulls in.
1: Yeah, and the fan to blow it out.
0: Yeah, I don't. Yeah, but you couldn't get out of your car in a safe way.
1: Whose side are you on here?
0: You'd get blown.
1: I'm trying to get a cool fan in my garage, and you guys are.
3: That's too big. Those fans are too big for
25: the
3: garage.
25: We're really getting ceiling fans in our garage.
0: Stupid big.
25: You are? Ceiling. Yeah.
1: That's what she wants.
25: Yeah.
3: Oh, they would just chop up my hanging tennis balls.
0: That's how you know how to pull in far enough, right?
25: Yeah,
0: that's
25: right.
0: Tennis ball, sure. You're done. Yeah.
1: At my old house, it was built in 1932, and my car, I had those hanging tennis balls because I had about 2 inches of clearance. So I appreciate the hanging tennis balls.
3: Yes.
1: We were talking about this in the air a few years ago. Do you know this, Josh? You can get a, it's kind of like a laser beam thing.
3: Yeah.
1: That will tell you when your car is in the right place.
3: Not bad. I don't have one, but that's a cool
25: thing. I just line my mirror up with the windowsill in the garage.
1: Josh, this is kind of important. I'd like a little bit of a silencer. Josh, you and I have to go for coffee because my coffee place.
3: Yes.
1: It's a mom-pop place that I go to.
3: Love those.
1: And usually mom-pop and a couple homeless guys. They just put in an aftermarket toilet squirter.
3: A bidet. I don't know if I like the idea of a public bidet.
25: No.
1: I'm serious.
3: I know, but would you use the public bidet?
1: I would probably drive home before I would defecate. I like that home field advantage.
0: Yeah, I don't like the road games as far as that.
1: But yeah, no, it's very clearly they modified it.
3: Wow.
1: Yeah. No, I know that you have one of those aftermarket bidets.
3: I am a fan. Yeah, I recommend them.
1: Okay. Okay. Now, is that the end of our letters?
0: Yes, and we're out of time for sports. Harrison Butker kicked a pair of field goals in overtime. Harrison Butker.
3: Yeah.
1: That's kind of odd because it's a great first name, a distinguished first name, and then one that he – this is probably why he's a great athlete.
0: He kicked a 40-yarder
1: as
0: time expired. The Chiefs, 33-30 winners over the
1: – When you go, your girlfriend, do you have a Butker sex?
3: What's a funnier
0: – On the Colts last night? What? A Butker sex?
3: Do you have Butker sex with your girl?
0: Oh, Butker sex. Okay.
1: I mean, by definition.
3: Right.
0: How about Butker play? How about that?
1: Sorry.
0: Is that okay?
1: That'd be a

0: En garde!
1: Fencing is taking the nation by storm. It's safe, fun, and welcoming for everyone, kids, teens, and adults alike. Learn more at tryfencing.org.
2: For a B-U-T-Z.
3: Right.
4: Yeah.
5: A butt man or butt rammer?
4: Mm. Butt rammer is almost too...
5: Ooh. On the nose?
4: Yeah.
5: Hat on a hat? Yeah.
2: Butt you think rammer? There's? You think that's an actual name?
5: Butt rammer?
6: If it was, it's been changed.
5: Sure.
4: Yeah. A friend of mine got a call once. He was a clown. He was not a clown. He was a...
5: professional clown.
4: This is the dude, one of my good friends, he was one of the top balloon artists in the country. I think he was like third in some competition.
5: Yep.
4: And so he would get calls all the time to do party. And this guy called him up and he said, "This is the butt ram." And Joe goes, "I'm sorry." He goes, "This is the butt ram and I'd like to hire you." And he just kept referring to himself as the butt ram. And eventually Joe looked at his caller ID thing next to the phone and it said T. butt ram.
5: Really?
4: Yeah.
2: Wouldn't it be
3: butt ram?
2: Wouldn't it be Buttram, like the actor Pat Buttram?
4: But he just kept, the guy himself just kept saying, "This is the butt ram."
5: The butt ram is how he pronounced it, and that's his name.
3: There's another one, Buttland.
4: Buttland.
3: Yeah.
5: Oh, I like it.
3: B-U-T-L-A-N-D.
5: As far as the eye can see.
2: That's the part of Disney World gets the fewest visitors.
4: The rolling hills of Buttland.
5: Let's hurry up. We'll catch the fireworks at Buttland.
2: Remember who Pat Buttram was?
5: Sure, Mr. Haney.
2: Mr. Haney on Green Acres.
5: Sure.
6: Oh, wow.
5: Hell yeah.
2: Yeah.
4: Buttram.
2: Yeah.
4: Yeah, that's funny.
2: Not Butt Ram.
4: Right.
2: Okay.
5: You can only imagine the nicknames Buttram had on set. Like
2: you've got, is it Mrs. Butterworth?
3: Yes.
5: Well, that's not...
4: Yeah, butt doesn't really enter into that one.
5: Yeah.
3: Because
2: if it was
3: butter.
2: If it was Buttworth,
4: right,
2: that would have been more awkward.
5: Be a whole different product.
4: There could be, she could have her own line of lube.
5: Yes.
4: And it would even be shaped like her.
5: Don't let this happen to you. Oh.
4: Is Mrs. Butterworth still shaped like Mrs. Butterworth?
5: I think so.
2: Well, there was
4: the bottle was shaped like her.
3: Yeah, mm-hmm. Right.
2: Yeah, I know a couple of them were.
4: Boy, that had to have found its way up. So.
2: The woke culture got rid of a couple of those things. Uncle Ben's rice.
5: Uncle Ben's is just Ben's now.
2: And then
4: Aunt Jemima. Yeah,
5: it's Jemima.
4: It's now Pearl Milling.
2: And Jemima's a very common name, believe it or not, in England. I'm serious. And
5: I've heard Gemma. I've never heard Jemima.
2: Yeah. We'd like to say hello to everyone named Butt listening.
3: Thank you.
2: Certainly appreciate it.
4: Ain't your mama on a pancake box? We used to hear that as kids. Hey, ain't your mama on a pancake box?
5: Oh, would it be knock knock? Who's there? Aunt? Aunt who? Ain't your mama on a
4: Who's just pancake? Like asking, hey, ain't your mama on a pancake? Oh, but they would just say it as, ain't your mama on a pancake box?
2: That's how boring school was. You had to think of stuff like that.
5: More sports coming up. Bears and the Vikings.
4: And how long have you been gay was one of the things.
5: Battle. Jaden Daniels dislocates his bobo again. Spent some time in the National Football League. WNBA had some games last night.
4: Yeah. I was reminded over the weekend. I wanted to ask you, how long have you been gay?
5: Oh, just recently.
4: And ain't your mom on a pancake?
5: Ain't your mom on a pancake? See what we did as kids.
2: Coming up, we have a cool T-Rex news.
5: And also in sports, we're going to celebrate, that's right, Fat Bear Week. I can't wait.
4: Oh, we love these.
5: Fat Bears.
2: We got the names of the bears and where you can vote. Right now, I will tell you this. We are in the O'Reilly Auto Parts Studios. 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
18: Hello.
17: Hello, Pat Godwin.
19: Hey, Chick.
17: There's Josh Arnold.
20: Hi.
17: There's Ace Cosby.
21: Howdy.
17: I'm Chick, and hello, Tom. We have one more letter, and it's specifically for Josh.
20: I'm right here.
17: Are you ready?
21: Yeah.
17: Good morning, crew. My name is Sean. I started working this summer at the Coliseum Hockey Rink in Indianapolis at the Indiana State Fairgrounds. We just got the rink up and running.
20: I've seen a couple fuel games there.
17: And was talking to the rink manager. They have classes that are open to the public on how to drive a Zamboni.
18: Oh, that's fun. Josh.
17: Paul, the rink manager, and I were chatting about your show, both longtime listeners, and Josh's love for hockey, and thought it would be fun to invite Josh out one morning to learn how to drive a Zamboni.
20: Oh, that would be fun.
17: Is this something you're interested in? Then we've got contact numbers, and there you go.
18: Have you done it before?
20: No. I would be happy just riding on it.
18: Yeah?
17: I would imagine that there's something to it. It'd be like a boat, but on land, because you slide a lot. You have to anticipate.
21: And didn't we find out there's the Zamboni, then there's like an off-brand? It's like a lesser.
17: I don't know.
18: A lesser Zamboni?
20: A Shamboni, we'll call it.
21: I don't know.
17: It sounds familiar.
21: That'd be really fun.
20: Yeah, that would be fun. Yeah, I'll...
21: I've always been a big fan. That's a great word for little kids to try to learn.
18: Zamboni?
21: Yeah, look, the Zamboni, because it's such a fun machine to see. when you were little, remember how cool it was? They'd come out and get the ice all clean.
18: I never went when I was little.
17: Kind of.
21: Oh, sorry.
18: So, yeah.
17: You would stand there
18: and look
17: at the Zamboni.
18: Well, my mom was a big ice skater. I guess we did go a couple times, but...
21: Now, we did have this photograph that was sent by a friend of Josh's. Is that
20: correct? Photograph. Yes. Yeah. My friend Chelsea sent that.
21: And if we could post that again, it's a penny farthing, one of those old bicycles that has the giant front wheel.
17: Hilarious.
21: And then the small rear wheel. And it's on a bike rack on the back of an SUV.
20: Yeah.
21: Pretty funny. Got this letter.
18: Wonder where they were going.
21: Dear Bob and Tom. Dear Bob and Tom Show. My dad worked for the penny farthing company. He was a big wheel there. Thank you very much.
18: You'd stop the show for that?
21: Because then he says, wouldn't it be cool to get a penny farthing and put those ape hanger handlebars on it? That would be hilarious. The guy. The guy, you got your arms way up.
20: Man, those always concern me.
18: They look so uncomfortable.
20: Like it, right?
18: Yeah. Right?
17: Wouldn't your hands go to sleep?
18: Yeah.
20: I feel like even the slightest turn, you're wiping out. I don't know.
18: Yeah. Well, and the blood, all the blood rushes down your arm. It has to be like, ugh.
21: I don't know. You see them out there every once in a while.
20: You do? Yeah.
17: Sure do.
21: Did you have the bicycle with the banana seat?
17: I did. My favorite bike ever, a Leopard.
20: There was a generational change where that was only for girls, man.
17: Yeah.
20: Any boy on a bicycle.
18: Seat? Really?
20: Yep.
18: Oh, that's sad.
17: Boy, not us. I had a Vroom, too.
20: We weren't even interested in a bicycle seat. It was so not for boys.
21: Really?
20: Yeah.
21: The so-called banana seat?
20: Yeah, sorry. Yeah, the banana. No, bicycle seats.
18: You don't want a bicycle seat. You just want to sit on the porch.
20: Wouldn't that be fun?
21: I was very confused.
20: No, thank you. Yeah, banana seats.
17: You don't remember the Vroom, do you? It had a key. Yes. You'd stick it in there. Whoom, it'd make an engine sound.
18: It's called the
21: Vroom Racer.
20: I've never seen it. I'm only aware of it.
21: It replaced putting a baseball card with a clothespin back there, which I, of course, did.
20: With a clothespin, they stayed on their own.
17: A baseball card, and then... a buddy of mine put a balloon back there.
18: What?
17: And it really did well. Yeah.
18: Huh.
17: An inflated balloon. And
20: Inflated just enough to make the noise, but not too much to pop?
17: Just enough.
21: Maybe we should encourage everyone with electric bikes to get one of those, just so we know that they're coming.
17: We can hear them.
21: They
17: do seem to be out of control, don't they?
21: Oh, I talked to an ER doctor. They keep trying to put kids' skulls back together.
18: Oh, my gosh.
21: Oh, yeah, it's true. Unpleasant, but true, Christy. Dear Bob and Tom Show, my three-year-old nephew was here. Our house is along the way to his grandparents' house, so he's here all the time.
17: Uh-oh.
21: Whenever he comes over, of course, we have treats for him.
18: Sure.
21: As soon as he walked into the house, he was looking for a treat. He couldn't think of where we kept him, so he said, "Hey, can you please open the snack door?" Isn't that sweet?
20: Yes.
21: So now we call it the snack door. Nice. That's Lance in Chicago. Thank you, Lance.
17: You have to stand over him and say, "That's not the name for that, stupid." Now,
18: it's a pantry. Yeah,
21: there. Right, it's the snack door from now on. I love that name. Thank you very much.
20: I call my mouth the snack door.
17: Is that right?
20: Yeah.
17: Open the snack door.
20: Get in the snack door there. Kiss me right on my snack door.
21: Well, maybe we can actually. I think we can segue right from that into sports.
18: Would you kiss me on my snack door?
17: Yeah. You and me, Tom, will kiss our snack doors. What do you think?
21: No.
20: And I call my butt the back door snack door. Because that's where the snacks come out.
18: Oh, God.
21: They're not snacks when they come out unless you're very, very sick.
20: They were once snacks. And I always announce that in public restrooms. Hey, this was once food I ate.
17: In sports.
21: Now, we have a sports food story with Joey Chestnut. Why don't you segue into that? That would be elegant.
17: I don't think anything we do would be considered elegant.
21: This would be.
17: I don't think it would be.
21: Seamless.
18: Oh, my gosh.
17: Well, see, I have to look for it, though, because I didn't have it.
21: That wasn't on the top of your stack?
17: Joey Chestnut, of course not.
18: That's the last
17: because
18: thing.
17: Because we had NFL, we had Major League Baseball, we had the WNBA, we had an overtime game.
21: So you're discriminating against professional eating?
17: Joey Chestnut won the World Poutine Eating Championship.
21: It's international?
17: I really love poutine.
20: But that's a rich, rich food.
17: Oh, man.
21: Mm-hmm. Wait till you hear how much he ate.
17: This happened in Toronto. He ate 21.25 pounds of poutine. In 10 minutes.
18: Oh, man.
17: Poutine, a Canadian comfort food that originated in
21: Quebec.
17: Not Quebec.
18: Quebec.
21: Ugh.
17: 13 competitive eaters took part. Chestnut collected $5,000 for the win. Well,
21: so poutine is. It's French fries.
18: Basically, French fries
20: with cheese curds and gravy.
18: Yeah.
17: Cheese curd and gravy. Sometimes we get a piece of beef in there. Yeah.
21: 21 pounds.
20: That's a ton.
17: Chestnut, though, that's not the world record. He does have the world record of poutine, 28 pounds in 2019.
20: Man, oh, man.
18: No, Pat has a song about poutine.
17: It's safe to say that he's disappointed in this showdown.
0: I like poutine, sweet, sweet poutine. I'm the best poutine eater you've ever seen. Oh, it's tart to the tongue, a tangy little taste when you get that sweet, sweet poutine in your face. I like poutine, sweet, sweet poutine.
21: Oh, wait a minute. Christy's really leaning over and saying something to him.
17: What in the heck's going on?
0: I've just been told poutine is cheese curds on fries, so I must apologize. I grew up thinking poutine was slang for another tasty dish. That's why I sang. I like poutine, or that sweet, sweet poutine.
17: Mm-hmm.
0: A poutine eater is a sought-after man. I can eat more than Joey Chestnut can. You know you're done with a tap to the head. You don't need a fork when you're eating in bed. Oh, I like poutine. Sweet, sweet poutine.
21: Thank you very much. Pat Godwin, ladies and gentlemen.
1: By the way, the next time Joey Chestnut's here, I want to ask him. We always ask him what his favorite food to eat is when he does these things.
18: Sure.
1: Do they? And maybe we've asked him. I don't. Is there like a vegan version of this at some point?
20: Probably.
1: Where Joey's
20: yeah.
1: going to go, well, I ate 47 pounds of carrot sticks.
18: Probably.
1: Or
20: sure.
18: Didn't he say he ate kale one time or something like that?
20: Yeah.
19: Brussels?
18: Yeah.
19: Brussels sprouts, I thought.
20: Really?
18: Yeah.
20: That must have been gaseous.
19: Yeah.
18: Oh, boy.
1: Yeah.
19: Although, if you had the new, I don't know where they came from, but the Brussels sprouts and like onions and some sort of candy on them, there's no other way to explain it. They're
18: roasted.
19: So
18: they're
19: good.
18: So good.
19: Yeah, roasted up.
1: Oh, it's like anything else. Enough butter, you're going to be okay.
20: No, I want mine plain out of the can.
19: Is that right? You know, the heart's the best part of the Brussels sprout.
1: Much like your butt snacks. Okay. Coming up in sports.
19: Butt back door. More Fat Bear Week and all. We're done with regular sports. I tried valiantly.
18: We're
19: but
18: done?
19: It just wasn't.
20: Yeah,
19: I've got more sports.
20: He
19: doesn't want to hear
20: it. What are
19: you going to
20: do?
19: Elegant enough.
1: No, we can get to regular sports.
19: No,
1: don't
19: ahead.
1: Forget our Pigskin Picks competition. 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
19: 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It's Christy Lee.
18: Incogni
19: news desk.
18: That's right.
19: That's exactly
18: Incogni,
19: right.
18: For a second, I
1: thought you were going to say you're incognito. But
18: I was going to because I have my camo on, and then I went, oh, wait, I don't want to confuse
1: different,
18: people.
1: But yeah, it's Incogni. We're going to explain how cool Incogni is, a service that you're going to really want to get into.
19: Very, very,
18: very cool.
19: There's Pat Godwin.
10: Hi, Chick.
19: Hey, there's Josh Arnold.
20: I'm in Cockney.
18: Yeah. Oh, Cockney. Oh.
1: Really?
18: Yeah.
19: Chelsea. No. What?
20: No.
19: I'm not in Chelsea. There's Ace Cosby. I'm Chick. Hello, Tom.
1: Bet you wish you were in Chelsea.
19: Fat Bear Week is back. I think we
18: Yay.
19: Have some, man, I look forward to Shark Week, and I look forward to Fat Bear Week.
18: Sure we do.
19: I don't know why. Organizers have announced the bracket for this year's competition of Fat Bear Week 2026. Officials say the finalists were narrowed from more than 100 bears who were spotted at Katmai National Park's Brooks River in Alaska.
20: Katmai National Park.
19: Park and Preserve Naturalist.
1: I enjoyed that very much, Josh.
20: Oh,
19: Mike
1: I'm a big Bob Seger fan.
19: Said the brown bears had reached peak fat and are ready to handle the long winter ahead.
18: Fat.
19: Some of this year's contestants, there is Studious. That's Bear 428.
18: Do we have any pictures?
20: Bear 428.
19: There's, I thought we had pictures. There's Chunk.
18: Oh, there we go.
19: That's Bear 32.
20: They're not that fat.
18: They don't look that fat.
19: And by the way, Chunk is the 2025 Fat Bear Week champion.
18: Oh.
19: Bucky Dent is one of the bears.
20: That's hilarious.
0: How did that happen?
19: Bucky Dent, Bear 164. Bear 151 just goes by Walker. That's right.
20: Walker, fat bear.
18: Yeah, Walker.
20: Oh, that's, those are fat.
0: Oh, that's a fat bear.
20: Marshmallow.
1: Wow.
18: Whoa.
1: That's got to be your winner. That looks like an elephant.
20: Those are both fat, but look at Marshmallow,
18: man.
20: Dude.
19: Yeah. He's,
1: so wow. Where do you vote?
19: You vote online at explore.org/fat-bear-week.
20: So you don't vote. They've made it so hard.
19: Yeah.
18: Just look up Fat Bear Week. I'm sure.
19: You search Fat Bear Week.
1: Google Fat Bear Week.
19: We'll be, right.
1: Be careful, though. You might end up at that bar in San Francisco. A guy named Bruce is currently leading.
20: Oh, the Fat Bear Week?
1: Yeah.
20: Yeah. I'm voting for Julius.
19: Voting starts tomorrow.
1: By the way, if you're betting on Fat Bear Week, you may want to call that 800 number.
19: Good Lord, get in the program. Yeah, okay. My goodness.
18: Oh,
19: I really have a problem with this world record, but we're going to go ahead and do it anyway.
20: Okay.
19: Are you all right?
18: Yep.
19: Because you know what the problem is.
20: Are we probably going to have a problem with
5: stupid
20: it too?
5: Oh, yeah. World record.
20: Well, Tom love it.
19: A Wisconsin, Tom loves them all. You know that. A Wisconsin woman has reclaimed the Guinness World Record for the largest collection of salt and pepper packets.
20: Oh, yeah. This is a problem.
18: Not good. This is just stupid.
19: Linda Scholes. Schultz? I know nothing.
20: Hogan's Heroes?
19: Oh, yeah.
18: Very good.
10: You know, a friend of my dad's who loved Hogan's Heroes.
1: That's true.
10: He was in a concentration camp.
1: He was not in a concentration camp. There's a distinction.
10: Oh, yes.
1: My father's fellow Supreme Court Justice clerk was in a prisoner of war camp in Germany. He was a brave pilot, shot down, but he loved the show Hogan's Heroes.
10: Loved Hogan's Heroes.
1: Which I always thought was kind of funny.
19: Linda Schultz first recognized...
1: She ruins the story, has no sense of humanity.
19: As the title holder in 2024, she... Anybody want to guess what the old record was?
1: So is this just salt packets or salt and pepper?
19: Largest collection of salt and pepper.
1: Okay.
20: So she's a thief.
18: Yeah.
19: But down here, this is so poorly written.
20: Yes. Uh-huh.
19: Down here it says she amassed the old record, 2024... She amassed 494 unique packets of seasoning packets.
1: They're just being politically correct.
18: What?
19: Her mark beaten the following year by a cereal collector, Sonny Molina, with 594.
1: You didn't read his full name.
19: I don't want to. And not to be outdone, Schultz
1: you
19: continued.
1: You are so afraid of being politically incorrect.
19: To collect.
18: Yeah.
19: And came back this year. Now she has the new record, 724 matching pairs. She takes back the title.
20: Okay, so they're pairs. You have to have a salt and a pepper.
18: And you have to do them every year? You have to do it within a year?
19: She may always have a soft spot for the packets that started it all. A pair from Arby's, undoubtedly her favorite.
1: Yeah. You used to work at Arby's. Isn't that great?
18: I did.
20: Isn't that great?
18: That's great.
19: Isn't that great you worked at Arby's? That was really
1: great. I'm surprised they still have real salt in any of these places. The way things are going, I can't get my equal. That's why I started my equal rights campaign. I was just at a restaurant yesterday. I went up and asked for something to sweeten my cappuccino, and I would have thought I'd asked for them to take their pants off. No sugar, no equal. No.
18: Or can you just carry them in your pocket? You got enough.
20: You treat cappuccinos like you do coffee? You can add sugar and stuff?
1: Sure.
20: I had no idea. I thought you ordered a cappuccino. That's what you got.
1: That's what I thought.
18: That's
1: all
18: what
1: these,
18: I do.
1: All these places, it's no salt on the table anymore. He's punched.
19: Why don't you start carrying it with you? They're right. Just carry packs of salt with you. You've got it.
18: Packs of equal.
19: You'd be all set.
1: I do often carry packs of equal, but I'm just starting my equal rights campaign.
20: We don't like that.
18: No, especially women.
1: You think it's taken? So my idea for an equal rights amendment
19: and
1: where they
19: the
1: have
19: one,
1: the packaged fake sugar.
19: I'm the one
1: the
19: ruining the show.
18: Mm-hmm.
1: Sorry.
19: Anyway, her favorite.
18: Oh, look at that. She's got them on little cardboard.
20: She's everything I thought she'd be.
18: Oh, my gosh. Yeah. She actually displays her packets?
19: That poor
18: sweet
19: woman.
18: Sweet.
1: Well, she gives her something to do.
19: Her favorite find is Hawaiian shirt packets obtained by flying first class on Hawaiian Airlines.
20: You know, some of those packets are odd.
5: Yeah, they are.
19: Oh, shut up.
5: She's got stories to tell.
1: Her favorite musical band. Do you know that? It's true.
19: Salt and Pepper?
20: The Spice Girls?
1: Salt and Pepper.
19: Oh,
1: yeah, or Spice Girls came in a close second. Remember we had that that poster of air sickness bags from around the world?
5: I have that now. That's at my apartment.
1: Isn't that cool?
19: How did you get it?
5: Oh, they were just taking stuff down at the shed. I stole it.
19: Oh, okay. There you go. All
1: so right. She collects salt and pepper back.
20: How about her?
19: One more.
1: I have a technical question.
19: I don't have the answer.
1: Do you? I'll ask myself then. At, at your house, Tom.
19: That's the way it normally works.
1: At your house, what do you have the most of in the realm of packets or napkins and plasticware that when you get food to go and you just.
18: I got nothing. I throw everything away.
5: You do?
18: Yep. Yes.
19: Oh. Yeah. I try to stay on top of it.
18: I don't need that stuff
1: in
18: my drawer.
1: I bet I have 50 of those plastic things with a napkin and a knife and fork in it.
19: No,
20: really?
18: And do you ever use them?
19: I have 30 of soy sauce.
1: I was going to say, and then, soy sauce, it's just unbelievable.
19: Well, it sounds good.
1: I think everybody has that drawer that has all the soy sauce packets.
20: I don't. I don't. I never liked that drawer. I don't want that drawer. I have a Ziploc bag with about 8 ketchup packets in it.
19: Hmm.
20: And I'll use those.
18: When the kids were home, we'd have Taco Bell sauce, soy sauce.
1: I won't use the ketchup.
18: We would have all that Chick-fil-A sauce. We
20: you don't
18: have
20: like
18: that.
20: The ketchup packet?
1: No.
19: Why don't you like the ketchup?
20: Why, it's Heinz ketchup.
18: With
20: it's good.
18: The packet.
1: The ketchup, but I'm afraid that that somewhere in the process that metallic stuff has gone through some kind of poison.
20: I wonder what the metallic stuff
18: You
20: is.
18: Are crazy.
19: It's hard to tell.
1: Right? No, those things, I hate those things.
20: All right, well.
1: I'll just go ketchup free.
20: I guess I'll check.
1: And I will not touch the ketchup at a restaurant.
18: Oh, my God.
19: Really?
20: You won't.
19: Oh.
20: I have trouble with that, too.
1: Yeah, oh, God knows where that's
20: I do it, but I'm not happy about it.
1: Little Jimmy was backdooring it for as a joke.
20: You had to go with the name of Pat Godwin's son.
5: Yeah.
18: Or Jimmy.
5: We don't need it.
1: My nephew.
19: You know Jimmy.
1: He's a Harvard graduate. He's very distinguished.
20: Well, Harvard grad, he definitely had something in it.
1: Yeah, okay.
19: More sports. Yeah. Or Yale, one of the other.
20: Yeah, second only to Columbia.
19: Mm-hmm.
20: Oh, Tom went there.
1: Let's check in with what's your name again?
19: Chick.
1: Chickster, okay, good.
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1: It's great. It's easy. The first time we ever heard about it, Chick came in 1 week and he goes, hey, I put on a security system week and it took me 45 minutes. And you've moved that one 3 times.
19: I sure have.
1: And now you have 11 cameras. You're out cameraing all of us.
19: Oh, yeah.
1: Thank you very much, SimpliSafe. Thank you very much, Chick McGee. Coming up, we will head over that way because you'll find Christy Lee at the Incogni News Desk. We have another world record. This one, I think, is really cool. And you guys can weigh in. It involves.
20: Thank you for allowing
19: Wait a minute.
20: Us to
19: well,
20: do that.
19: This next one coming up?
1: Do you think this is pretty cool?
19: What? No, it's another one of these records where they just stay alive. And they break a record.
20: Oh. Well, all right.
1: Okay.
20: We're also going to find out our wiener names.
18: Right.
20: Yeah.
1: You know what this reminds me of?
20: What?
1: You ever have your wife or girlfriend or whatever take you to a restaurant?
20: Okay.
1: And you really like it, and then you start going there, and all of a sudden she doesn't want to go there anymore? This is the thing. Chick invents the Stupid World Record segment, and then upset about it.
19: I don't think I invented it. And initially they were about sports.
1: Oh, no, well, no wonder I changed it. It was too boring.
19: Not about...
1: Okay, but we're going to come right back. These are the O'Reilly Auto Parts Studios, and this is the Bob and Tom Show.
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18: Hi.
19: There's Pat Godwin.
5: Hello.
19: There's Josh Arnold.
20: Hi there.
19: Ace Cosby's here.
20: Hey.
19: Hey, indeed. And I'm Chick, and I have to thank Christy real quick.
18: Or?
19: And I guess your husband. What's his name? Rudolph?
18: Andy?
19: Andy. Yeah, yeah.
18: Yeah.
19: They got me team-colored M&Ms. These are Washington Commanders. A Washington football team, M&M's. They have a nice W on them and not a commander. Well, wait a minute.
1: Are they just commander? In the two colors of the team?
19: Nope, it's red, white, and yellow.
20: Couldn't you just eat M&M's upside down? Then they'd have the W on them.
18: Oh, good
19: wait
18: point.
19: Wait a minute, let me think. Oh, my God, now they're M's. Tom, and what do I do?
18: Ace's Raiders were backordered, so we'll have to get those to him later.
1: So they have silver and
18: black and white. Mm-hmm.
20: Cool.
19: So this is, let's see, where it's... 2 pounds of M&Ms, and there are 32 servings per container, and 140 calories per each serving.
20: Does the serving say how many M&Ms?
19: It does not. Oh, wait a minute. 32 pieces is about a serving.
18: Oh, really?
20: That's not bad.
18: That's not bad.
19: Not bad at all. Well,
20: and then how many calories per serving?
18: 120.
20: 140. Oh, dude, you could eat 32. That's not bad.
19: That's not bad at all.
18: 140 now,
1: hold
18: and there's
1: that
18: 32?
1: Bag up. That, yeah. That weighs how much?
19: 2 pounds.
1: So Joey Chestnut ate that times 10 in 10 minutes of poutine over the weekend.
19: Right.
18: So if you eat that whole bag, you'll consume 4,480 calories.
20: Wouldn't you have thought 30,000 calories?
18: Oh, yeah.
19: Absolutely.
18: Yeah.
1: Have they ever done one of those Joey Chestnut eating contests with candy?
20: I would like maybe those like square caramels. That'd be tough.
19: How could you do that? You just have to swallow them.
20: And my great grandpa loved those.
18: Oh. Those Brock's. The Brock's.
20: Exactly.
19: No. The Kraft caramels. Weren't they?
20: He liked the Brock's.
19: They had a battle, right?
20: We would bring them to the nursing home and he would share them with us.
18: Oh, nice.
20: Yeah.
1: And you made a point, I think it was you a few years ago, that we make fun of Werther's Originals, and they're associated with the elderly. I think that they need to...
20: Rebrand.
1: Step up the advertising, get some really cool, young, hip person on the Super Bowl.
20: Yeah, Jacob Elordi eating at Werther's.
19: Won't be able to keep them in stores.
20: Right.
1: Yeah. Is it a bad sign? By the way, if you walk into a restaurant and they have air sickness bags in the back of the chairs, is that a bad sign?
18: Yeah, that's
20: it can
18: a bad
20: be.
18: Sign.
20: Yeah.
1: Okay.
5: Mm-hmm.
1: Just checking.
19: You run into one of those?
20: Were you eating at Tomaine's?
1: No, we were talking about that poster that has air sickness bags from airlines all over the world.
19: Tomaine Tony's.
1: Kind of nice. Mm-hmm. So are we going to get to some sports? We have another great world record.
19: No, we have a world record. We're not.
1: This is tremendous.
19: Going to sports.
9: Stupid
19: this is tremendous.
9: Record.
20: We should remember he said that?
19: Yes.
20: Okay.
19: An Iowa family has officially set a world record with five consecutive generations all sharing the same birthday.
1: Amazing.
20: Well, this would have been amazing. This would have been more amazing 40 years ago, right? I mean, you can kind of pick your due date.
19: Oh,
20: nowadays.
19: Absolutely.
1: Could we have some details?
18: That
1: we
18: is can. True.
19: Here, oh, of course we'll have details. My goodness. Guinness World Records announced that the title was achieved by Arthur Bell. 2025.
20: Art Bell?
19: Art Bell, that's what it says.
20: The aliens impregnated my
19: Together with four of his family members, his mother, Emma, grandfather, Donald Harlow, great-grandmother, Addie Harlow, and great-great-grandfather, Wilbur Harlow, all of whom were born on September 14th.
1: It's amazing.
20: Coincidental, yeah.
0: Not coincidental.
19: Coincidental, well,
18: of course
19: at it best. Is,
18: yeah. Of course it's a coincidence.
1: I think if you...
19: you think there's a bigger force...
1: Christy, you're the math person here.
19: Play here?
1: Do the math on this. So okay. There were five generations born on, what was it, September 14th.
18: Uh-huh.
1: I think we know how these people celebrate Christmas.
20: Sure.
1: Yeah. Don't you think?
20: 9 months.
18: September 14th.
1: Yeah.
18: Isn't
1: that pretty good
18: March,
1: math?
18: April, May,
20: that's
18: June,
20: not bad,
18: July,
20: yeah.
18: August, September... Technically, it's 10 months, but...
20: Certainly, they like the winter sex.
18: Maybe it's between Thanksgiving and Christmas.
1: Yeah, they're banging it out in early September. Yeah. It's a family tradition.
19: It says here, in another attempt at making this an interesting world record,
20: yes. Uh-huh.
19: Multiple families have previously achieved four generations sharing the same birthday. This is the first time five Ooh. Generations have ever been recorded.
20: That we've heard of. I hence, mean, a lot of people probably, record. This happens, and nobody, they didn't bother.
18: Nobody's business, right?
19: No big deal.
1: Were any of your brothers or you born on the same day as your mom or dad?
20: No.
1: Then I just proved me right.
18: What?
20: If that
19: proves
20: makes
19: you right about what? It was a coincidence.
1: How rare this is.
20: That's important to you?
1: Okay. Do you suppose the pressure... The most recent one.
19: Well, no, the most recent one's the easiest.
1: The mom
19: keep
1: had
19: trying to tell you that.
20: Right.
18: Yeah, because they could definitely
20: schedule.
1: But I'm just saying, I mean, when you were pregnant, you really wanted those babies out, didn't you?
18: Mm-hmm.
1: You reached that point. I know. I can remember Kelly going, any second now, I want this kid out of here.
18: Yeah, and I wanted a September birthday, remember? And my doctor goes, well, we'll do the best we can. And then she was born October 1st. I was not happy.
1: Hmm. Is that because of like astrological signs?
18: No, because I wanted a sapphire birthstone for instead of an opal because I like sapphires better.
20: Boy, oh boy.
1: anyone tempted to do a sapphire sound effect? Can I do it? No. Oh, I'm getting a thumbs down.
19: That was the reason.
9: Some pray for a healthy baby. Other prays.
1: I wonder, we'd have to talk to an OBGYN. I wonder if they have people who are so idiotic they would hold out to get to change the baby's birth sign.
18: Of course they do.
1: I want a Virgo. Well, ma'am, your vagina's ripping open right now.
18: Well, I don't think you can hold it in once it's starting to come out.
1: I bet there are people that try.
18: No way. There's
1: it's
18: no
1: a Sagittarius
18: way.
1: Or nothing.
19: You know what you're missing here? You need a coffee table book of all of your world records. And you need to compile them.
1: This is amazing.
20: Or you could get the Guinness Book of World Records.
18: Yeah.
19: And just point.
1: Some of them are dumb.
20: Leave us out of it.
1: This one's
19: some
1: cool.
19: Some of them.
1: This one's cool.
19: No.
1: Well, congratulations to the family. And that's one big birthday cake, huh?
20: And by the way, we don't like not liking these. Don't.
9: Yeah, we're not doing it on
20: purpose. Wish that we shared your enthusiasm.
1: Oh, so you're thinking I care.
9: Well.
1: Is that sports?
20: You know what? That is a mistake I made, yes.
1: Is that sports?
19: Yes, that's sports.
1: Let's go to Christy Lee. She's at the Incogni News Desk. Christy, what have you got?
18: What have I got? Men's Health Magazine has uncovered the most common injuries to the male member. According to urologists, the number one. Well, let's start at number three, shall we?
20: All right.
18: The penile skin injury.
20: So what happens? To
18: most of
20: skin?
18: That is zipper injuries.
20: Oh, gosh darn it.
19: Well, and some of those are self-inflicted friction by your own hand.
18: Really?
20: Oh, boy.
1: But it says that it's primarily
18: zippers.
1: And we've all experienced this. And
20: that really is.
1: This is why
19: I have never had that happen.
1: Oh, I have.
19: Ever.
1: Although I still am not going to get sweatpants. That probably explains the popularity of sweatpants. Hi, I'm a loser. I wear sweatpants. How are you?
18: Okay.
19: Do you know how many people
18: wear sweatpants?
19: are wearing sweatpants right this minute, and
1: that's nice.
19: Plan to wear sweatpants.
18: Yoga pants? Does that count? They're the same.
1: Sweatpants.
20: Dude, you have four daughters. They
0: probably live in sweatpants.
20: It's all sweatpants,
19: of
20: isn't
19: course.
20: It?
19: Yeah.
1: And look who's the one working? Me.
20: Well,
19: you know what, Tom? If I were you, I'd mention that at every opportunity. You let them know what the score is.
1: No.
18: Number two, penile strangulation.
1: They don't go into detail. What they're talking about is this certain type of ring.
19: Is this like
20: a C-ring?
18: Stuck around the male member, yes, cutting off circulation.
20: That's number two. That's more common than a zipper injury.
18: Yes.
19: Is this edging like that or no? Maybe.
20: You know what? I think the purpose of a C-ring is twofold.
19: Okay.
20: I think you can use it to keep yourself from finishing. Arriving.
18: Too soon.
20: Yeah. And then maybe the other one is just pleasure. I've never sported one.
1: Yeah, and the fact that you can fold it.
18: Fold it.
1: You said
18: fold
1: it's a twofold injury. If you can get two folds in, that is impressive. I've never seen those guys at the meetings.
19: See, we're trying to.
20: Grown ups talking.
0: Yeah, yes, having a conversation.
18: And number one.
20: Here comes Ephraim Idiot Boy with.
19: Yeah, so number one is.
18: Penile fracture.
19: They dropped a Heineken bottle on it.
18: It occurs when the outer layer of the erectile tissue breaks. It often happens during vigorous sexual activity.
20: You're a reverse cowgirl.
19: Reverse cowgirl, yeah.
1: That's the number one?
18: Number one.
1: I thought it'd be tripping over it. That's my problem.
19: You know, there's no way.
20: All the men lying on your floor, you often trip over them?
19: Yeah. Your penis can live up to what you've built it up to. You know that.
1: I will say this. The weird thing about what do they call it? The penile fracture.
18: Mm-hmm.
1: People do not want to sign your cast. it is just not something you do.
19: And then it's the one that has me worried is that the vigorous, because one side of it, the vessels won't fill up anymore. So
20: that can't happen.
19: You kind of have a left turn or whatever you will.
20: Right.
19: Yeah, and some are very extreme.
1: Is that Peyronie's disease or something?
19: I believe
20: that's scar tissue that causes it. Yeah.
1: Isn't that an Italian beer, Peyronie?
20: Yes.
18: Yeah, it is.
1: And it comes in a bottle that's got a big curve in
20: it. Right,
19: right. Right.
1: Very clever.
19: Yeah.
18: Other penis injuries include animal or human bites.
19: Oh, animal bites?
18: Yeah.
20: Well, that's when you get the crunchy peanut butter.
0: They love that.
18: Car crashes.
19: I'm going to drive safer just knowing that. What?
18: That made me flinch a little bit. Farm equipment accidents.
19: Yeah,
18: you don't want to auger that.
19: Gosh, you get a caught in the auger. That's what you don't need.
18: Firework accident.
20: Even worse.
0: Oh, boy.
18: Yeah.
19: Oh, the bottle rocket went off in my crotch.
18: Oh.
1: Now, so zipper injuries is number three. Do you suppose we need to get a staff emergency room physician?
19: Let's don't bother.
1: Do you suppose anyone's ever had a zapper injury?
20: Like a bug zapper?
1: Yeah. You know, there's some perv out there that one night was
20: trying to hump a bug zapper.
1: Was, doing meth or whatever and said, something?
19: Well,
1: I bet that bug zapper would give me a nice.
19: I bet there's taser injuries. I bet.
18: Sure.
19: Accidentally have the taser in your pocket.
20: Somewhere somebody even, I'm not going to go perv on meth. I'm going to say drunken bet or dare.
1: Absolutely. Yeah.
20: Somebody put their penis on a bug zapper.
1: Yeah, right. Absolutely.
18: Oh, God.
1: And then liked it. And then
20: loved it. And then, I had to continue doing it.
1: And then eventually had to visit the ER.
18: Are you guys familiar with the term man-keeping?
20: I'm going to hate it.
19: I am not.
18: I know you're going to hate it. Man-keeping is the term for women taking responsibility for their male partner's social and emotional life, arranging get-togethers, encouraging him to stay in touch with friends, sometimes becoming his main source of emotional support.
19: Oh, my God.
18: The idea is that as some men's social circles shrink, their social circles shrink, their female partners may step in to fill the gap. Researchers have found that women who reported doing more man-keeping, also reported lower relationship satisfaction along with greater feelings of relationship burden and burnout.
19: Yeah.
1: Well, what does this mean then? That the women are in charge of the social life?
20: Because the guy's not doing it. Well, if the guy's not doing it, that's fine.
19: Right. Yeah. Let's not do it then. Yeah.
20: Women are complaining about burnout on a problem they've created.
19: Exactly.
18: But what if the man wanted it?
20: then the guy would call his friends. That is, you know what? No.
18: What if he doesn't have any friends?
19: Well, then he doesn't have any friends.
20: Yeah, exactly.
19: Guys are, I think guys are perfectly fine by themselves.
20: Yeah, they can't.
19: The
20: yeah.
19: Yeah. They can be.
20: Honey, you need to call your friends more.
18: Do you hear that, Tom, at your house?
19: How many times have you been out somewhere and you looked at each other and you go, boy, I wish we could go home right now? How many times?
18: Oh, a lot.
20: Honey, you need to call your friends more. And by the way, me reminding you of that is hurting our relationship.
19: Yes, exactly.
20: Run.
19: Yeah. And by the way, I'll see you at the budget meeting. What? Budget meeting?
1: I mean, who came up with the term man-keeping?
18: I don't know.
1: I already hate the term mansplaining. Well, every time I try to do anything, I'm mansplaining.
19: I would imagine that initially somebody thought this would, on the road to a healthier relationship, getting involved in your guy's interests or whatever.
18: How many social engagements do you instigate at your home?
1: Lunch.

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2: Absolutely. Just the end of the day.
3: Really?
4: What?
5: Will you do me? Will you talk like
2: this? They weren't available, but we did it.
5: Talk like this and record it. And just play it for me, please.
4: Okay. Mm-hmm.
5: No,
3: not like that.
5: No. Leave your mouth open, Grandma.
6: when do I ever talk like that?
5: I don't know. I made
4: You're
5: it
4: just
5: up.
4: Being silly.
7: He's just being goofy.
5: God.
4: You remember silly, don't
5: yeah,
4: you?
5: Yeah, you remember silly, spontaneous conversation, don't you?
2: No, the accusation that I talk like a slack-jawed moron.
5: Of course. Someone's going to believe
2: I got to go eat boogers. Uh-huh. I'll be back.
5: I have a great meal of boogers. Oh, boy.
2: There's no salt for my boogers.
3: Coming up.
5: Equal on that? Oh, yeah.
3: Coming up, we're going to take a look at history. And we also have, if you didn't like man-keeping, just wait.
5: You're really going to hate this.
3: There are
5: this,
3: a
5: huh?
3: lot more new words that have been added to the Merriam-Webster dictionary.
4: Oh, okay. Was man-keeping one of them?
3: Man-keeping wasn't, but looks-maxing is one, and I know how much you like that.
2: This list, what interests me about this list is some of this stuff has been around forever.
3: Oh, I know.
4: Yeah.
2: And they're just adding it, but
3: I was kind of surprised.
2: Looks-maxing is new this year to me.
3: Yeah.
5: What is it? Lip smacking?
3: Looks maxing.
2: They're adding maxing to everything.
5: Oh, looks maxing.
4: Clean your ears.
5: I'm sorry.
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17: Arts Studios at the Incogni News Desk. It's Christy Lee.
18: Hi.
17: There's Pat Godwin.
19: Hey, Chick.
17: Hello, Pat. There's Josh Arnold.
20: Hi there.
17: Hi there. There's Ace Cosby.
21: Howdy.
17: Howdy do. And I am Chick McGee. And you guys, we can't forget that today is September 21st.
22: Do you remember when it first
23: started? September 21st.
24: Now, what do you sing for this part, the body bop part? What do you?
17: I hum along because that's what they're doing.
23: La-dee-da.
17: I think it stops. Yeah.
24: You don't know.
18: Party on is what I sing. By golly,
17: it's
18: party on.
24: They're just saying la-dee-da.
17: It's a phrase.
19: La-dee-da.
18: La-dee-da.
19: La-dee-da.
17: It's up to you to sing whatever you want.
24: Okay. Now it is time for today in history. Well, this is a important day in history.
17: 21st of September.
24: One of your relatives, Josh.
17: Benedict Arnold?
24: 1780, Benedict Arnold committed treason.
21: Misunderstood.
24: If you read about that, you kind of can't blame the guy.
17: No, and they didn't pay him or something?
24: Yeah, they didn't pay him.
17: Yeah.
24: He was kind of pissed.
18: Yeah.
24: But who knew that his name would be associated forever with the traitors?
17: And the other, his fabulous egg dish that served all around the world every morning.
18: Oh, yeah.
24: It's funny you'd mention that because I was wondering if that's where that came from. So I did some homework over the weekend.
17: Eggs Benedict.
24: Eggs Benedict, the origin is disputed. It is not from Benedict Arnold.
17: Oh.
18: Aww.
24: It's there are two potential sources. They think in 1894, Lemuel Benedict walked into the Waldorf Astoria with a hangover and ordered buttered toast, poached eggs, bacon, and hollandaise sauce.
17: Hmm.
24: And the maitre d', Oscar Chersky, supposedly liked the combination, put it on the menu. There's a competing claim that the dish was named for Mr. and Mrs. LeGrand Benedict, regular customers at Delmonico's in New York. So either way.
17: Each together, they weighed over 500 pounds.
24: Yeah.
17: LeGrand.
24: Yeah, and if you want to ruin Eggs Benedict, which most restaurants do, lemon. Stop it. Too much lemon in Eggs Benedict.
17: There's some lemon, but
18: in
17: not too much.
18: In the hollandaise sauce.
24: It ruins it.
17: Yeah. Hollandaise.
18: Celebrate.
24: Well, actually, we're going to be celebrating that song in a second here, in a way. 1915, Cecil Chubb purchased Stonehenge for $8,500
17: and turned it into an insurance company.
18: Yeah, yes. Chubb Insurance. Yeah. Right.
24: Is there a guy in? Would that be a good name in porn?
17: Chubb.
21: Steve, I don't know.
17: Like Steve Chubb. I kind of like
21: Chubb.
17: But Marty Chubb, that wouldn't be good.
24: Yeah, Cecil Chubb, maybe Cecil. I don't know if that would. I assume that Stonehenge, I assume, is now owned by some,
18: I would think it would be government. I would think.
24: On this date in 1937, J.R.R. Tolkien's The Hobbit is published.
17: What year?
24: 37.
17: 37.
24: That means it's 2 years older than Superman.
17: Yeah.
24: And I guess the editor just let him keep writing because it was so boring he didn't want to have to keep reading.
17: Beloved by millions and millions.
24: How about this one? 1957. This is another really interesting thing. Perry Mason, starring Raymond Burr, premiered on CBS.
17: That's right.
24: Now, this is kind of cool. Both General Motors and Ford sponsored the show.
18: Yeah.
24: So in the early years of the show, in 1 week, they'd be driving a GM car, and the next they'd be driving a Ford. They would switch. Fascinating. And because in those days, they were really.
17: You're going to have to look up. I think. I'm not calling your vocabulary into question, but you need to reacquaint yourself with a dictionary and the words amazing or outstanding or interesting.
24: Hey, you know, this week, Raymond, you got to get in the Ford.
17: Yeah, and it was just that simple.
18: Okay.
17: Yeah.
18: Did you even notice? Nobody noticed.
17: Probably not.
24: Also, that show had almost nothing to do with the law. It was really kind of a detective show. And they'd always spring new evidence in the courtroom, which would never happen. You'll know this one, Chick. On this date in 1970, the first ever Monday Night Football game aired on ABC.
17: Jets and the Browns. With the original broadcast, I think the Browns won that one. I think.
21: I don't remember. I like that movie, Monday Night Mayhem, about
0: the start of Monday Night Football. Did you ever see that?
17: I didn't see that.
0: Turturro is...
17: Howard.
0: Cosell. Yeah.
17: The original broadcast crew, Howard Cosell, Don Meredith, and Keith Jackson.
0: Yeah.
17: Until they ruined it with Frank Gifford. Yep.
0: It's a good movie.
24: Happy birthday, H.G. Wells.
17: Horace Garth Wells.
0: That's exactly right.
18: Wrote, War of the Worlds.
0: Yes.
24: The Invisible Man.
0: Mm-hmm.
24: To be distinguished from Invisible Man.
0: Yeah, very different stories.
24: Very different book,
0: yeah.
24: By the way. Never mind.
17: Invisible Man, written by an ex-husband, I'm sure.
24: I don't. 1912, a happy birthday. The great Chuck Jones. Know who that is, Christy?
18: The great Chuck Jones.
17: I met him one time, and I can't remember how.
0: Oh, is that right?
17: Yeah.
0: Really?
17: But he was really nice.
24: The man responsible for...
18: Is he an animator?
24: Responsible for the great Bugs Bunny.
17: Don't you know that he asks you a question, and before you can answer, he'll answer it for you?
18: I know.
24: Okay. All day.
17: Now he's concerned with
24: You know what famously happened at his funeral?
18: No, what?
24: The hearse drove into a brick wall that they'd painted a big tunnel on.
0: Yes, it was a nice tribute.
24: Happy birthday, 1934. Leonard Cohen.
0: Cohen.
24: This that's confusing because
0: not when it's spelled C-O-H-E-N.
17: Yeah. It's definitely Cohen.
24: Because coming up,
17: you don't put a Cohen around your dog when it has some injury.
24: Because coming up, we have the birthday of Ethan Cohen. So sorry, I didn't mean to mix those up.
0: Same last name.
18: Same last name.
24: Different spelling.
17: Absolutely.
24: Happy birthday, Stephen King, the great, probably the most famous person.
17: Originally spelled K-I-N-G-E. Did you know that?
24: Happy birthday, Bill Murray.
0: Man, these are some great birthdays.
24: Yeah. And so many great movies. My favorite's Groundhog Day. So many great movies. My favorite's Groundhog Day.
0: Very nice.
24: So many great. Okay, sorry.
17: Andy McDowell. You know,
24: this is true. I've heard this anyway. He agreed to do the Garfield movie.
17: Well, he has an 800 number that people leave messages on.
24: And he thought it was Joel Cohen of the Cohen brothers.
17: Cohen. It's not Cohen. Cohen. It's Cohen.
24: But it was a different Cohen. Happy birthday, Ethan Cohen. Another Cohen from 1957. A friend of the show, Dave Coulier.
17: Stand it.
24: Uncle Joey.
18: Uh-huh.
17: Yeah.
24: He was that cool uncle.
18: Alanis Morissette's.
0: No, he was the silly uncle. John Stamos was the cool uncle.
18: Oh, right.
24: You don't think he was cool?
18: No.
2: No, he did all the goofy voice.
18: I mean, you never saw that show. Don't even pretend.
24: Oh, I did. I saw him do. He did those the 6-7 for the kids.
17: So awful. They should be ashamed for scheduling that on television.
2: I'm with Chick on this, man.
0: Oh, it's pure worst. Garbage, and we watched it.
17: Total garbage.
0: And we knew it wasn't funny, and we watched it.
17: Yeah. Whew. Yeah.
24: 1968. Happy birthday, Ricky Lake.
0: Sure. You can always go on Ricky Lake.
24: She had a talk show when she was 24.
18: Mm-hmm.
17: What song is that for my ass? What is it?
0: The Offspring.
17: Oh.
0: Wannabes?
17: Okay.
0: Is that what it is? The world needs wannabes.
24: No, I love this.
0: Oh, a Pretty Fly for a White Guy.
17: Oh, okay.
24: I love this guy. Alfonso Ribeiro. He has the famous dance.
0: The Carlton.
24: The Carlton.
17: Yeah, he's an amazing talent.
24: He hosts, the
2: America's Funniest
24: America's Funniest Videos.
17: Yeah, let's see somebody else do that, huh?
24: Oh, he's great. The Carlton's very funny.
18: Did you see where Miss Pat's going to be doing a show like that?
17: Videos?
18: Yeah. Hmm. Oh, yeah.
0: Her Maybe she can start paying back some of the features she had by her lunch. Just a thought, Miss Pat. Go ahead.
17: And that's for starters.
24: By the way, there is an episode of The Fresh Prince with where Tom Jones guest stars, and he and Alfonso were singing It's Not Unusual, and he's doing the doing the Carlton. It's great.
18: Miss Pat's new show is called America's Funniest People.
24: Okay. Lastly, happy birthday to one of the Wilson brothers, Luke Wilson.
18: Ah, he's a handsome fella.
24: Yeah, all right. Owen and
18: Luke,
24: the volleyball.
18: Yeah.
24: Famous Wilsons, thank you very much for joining us. Coming up, we have This Weekend in History. And wow. I will once again urge you.
17: You really do hear voices in your head, I think. You're answering them.
24: Christy, what have you got coming up?
18: My goodness. We still have to get to our new words. We have a Florida couple suing a fertility clinic.
0: Love you guys it. Want to do the wiener names when we come back?
18: Yes.
17: Yeah.
18: We do.
17: Let's do that. Please. Yes. Let's do
18: anything.
17: That.
18: Please.
24: We get to, you get to name your own wiener with this formula?
0: Yeah. Yes.
18: Okay. What if you don't have a wiener?
0: No, you've still got one.
18: Oh, yeah. Good. Yeah. Okay.
24: Okay, very good.
2: I'll give you mine.
24: we will return to Wienerland. Oh, I know we're in the O'Reilly Auto Parts studios. 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
14: 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It's Rockin' Middays with Renee. Hey, it's Renee LaSalle with Rockin' Middays. 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
17: 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It's Christy Lee.
18: Well, it's so good to be here, Chick.
17: Yeah, there you go. There's Pat Godwin.
2: Hello, Chick.
17: Hello, Pat. There's Josh Arnold.
0: Hi.
17: Hi. There's Ace Cosby.
12: Hey, Chick.
17: Hey, man. I am Chick, and hello, Tom. How are you?
24: Just looking over some of the stuff we missed in history,
17: right?
24: Because we missed the weekend, of course.
17: Big day. Yeah. Big weekend.
24: James Lipton. We missed James Lipton's birthday, born in 1926. You know who that is, Christy?
18: He brought us the Lipton tea bag?
17: Yeah, the iced tea baron.
24: No, he was the guy that had the...
18: Peggy Lipton's dad?
24: Inside the actor's studio show.
17: Oh, that guy.
18: Was he Peggy Lipton's dad?
24: No. Peggy Lipton, no.
18: Okay.
24: He's the guy that would ask... celebrity actors what their favorite curse word was, which is a great question. Let's go around the room.
18: Oh, I know what mine is.
24: Which is yours?
18: F word.
17: Oh, yeah.
18: I say it a lot.
24: Really?
18: Way too much.
24: Josh? No.
0: That's tough. I've always been a fan of horse S.
18: Uh-huh.
17: Oh, I have heard you, and you really get into it.
24: Is this the one you use the most, you think? Yeah.
17: That is.
0: No, but it's my favorite.
24: Yeah, because you're a skeptic like I am.
18: What do you mean a skeptic?
24: You'll hear something, you'll go, that's a bunch of...
17: You're nothing like anyone else in this
18: room. Yeah, don't even.
17: Don't you draw...
24: Sorry.
17: Don't do that.
24: Yeah, that's a nice one. I go with GD. That's my
18: big
24: one.
18: Yeah, that's the worst one. You shouldn't do that.
24: Pat, yours?
2: Oh, a big old mother effer.
17: Yeah, I was
24: really
17: going to say.
24: Really? Oh, I don't like that.
17: That's mine.
24: No.
17: It's almost reflex. I did something to hit my arm or something. Mother.
24: A couple. Adam West. We missed Adam West's birthday.
18: Batman.
24: Yeah, the fun Batman. Mm-hmm. The guy that had the shark repellent Batman. That was
18: and
24: a fun
18: And the big
24: Batman.
18: Wiener.
24: Yeah. Now, coming up, we have...
17: He did have a big one. There was a problem covering up Adam West's wiener.
18: Yeah, I thought we were going to do our wiener news.
24: Well, that actually leads to this. Josh has found a way to apparently name one's manhood. Is that correct?
0: Yeah, you just take your birth month and then the day you were born. The birth month signifies the adjective.
17: Ah.
0: And then the day you were born signifies what name we're going to give your all wiener, right. Essentially.
24: Have you done it for everybody?
0: No. I haven't even done it for myself. I just saw that this was a thing, and I saved it on my phone, and I have not.
18: Okay.
0: Yeah.
24: Okay.
17: So it's fresh to all of us.
0: So who would like to go first?
18: I'll go first. Okay, since I don't Christy. Have a wiener.
0: Okay, Christy, what's your birth month?
18: July.
0: Do you guys want me to give you the adjective when she gives me the birth, you know.
17: Yeah.
0: Okay, so July, soft.
18: Yeah.
0: All right, and the date?
18: 17.
0: The day, 17. So you are soft Frankzilla.
3: Frankzilla.
0: Okay. That's your wiener name.
18: Okay.
24: Yeah, that is,
17: that's nice.
24: The soft is just not.
0: Right, it doesn't really.
18: That wouldn't be a good adjective for anybody's wiener.
0: Right, right.
17: Well, but just be glad you have a name, see, considering you don't have a penis.
18: Yeah, that's true. You're right.
0: Pat, what's your birth month?
3: December? What's the.
0: Beefy.
3: Oh, nice. This is a good start.
0: Yeah, it is a good start.
24: The last part of this, eaters.
0: Beefy.
24: Beef eaters.
3: It's a gin, everybody.
17: Yeah, you lousy drunk. Yeah.
3: The 15th.
0: You are a beefy tube wizard.
3: That's pretty good.
0: Yeah.
24: Wow.
3: I'll take it.
17: That's wonderful.
6: That sounds serious.
0: Beefy
6: that could do
0: wizard.
6: Damage.
3: Oh, it does.
17: Yeah.
0: Chickster?
17: November?
0: That would be saggy.
18: Oh.
0: So not a great start, but
17: 26th.
0: Saggy condiment cowboy.
17: Oh. I like that.
24: That makes no sense.
0: They're kind of having fun with the wiener thing there.
18: Fun.
0: Condiment cowboy.
17: Brace yourself for the saggy condiment cowboy.
6: That's the wiener. Okay.
0: Ace?
12: September?
0: September, micro.
18: Ooh.
0: So we're going against type.
18: Yeah.
0: And the date?
12: 17.
0: You are the micro Frankzilla. All right.
18: Oh, yeah, because the same.
0: Yeah, micro Frankzilla. That's an oxymoron.
18: Yeah.
17: Right.
0: Can't be. Thomas?
24: April.
0: Juicy.
24: Ah, nice.
17: Oh, yeah.
24: 22.
0: You are the juicy meat missile.
3: So far the best, baby.
17: You do have the best name. There's no doubt about it.
24: Yeah, that'll impress the ladies.
0: Oh, well, we'll find out when you use it.
18: Yeah, go home tonight and see how Kelly reacts.
0: You want to say hi to the old juicy meat missile?
17: Would you use that in a bar with a total stranger? Hey, you know, the nickname I've been given for my is the juicy meat missile.
24: No.
17: No.
24: No.
0: What I'm May.
24: Somewhat
18: May?
24: Crude.
0: Oh, yeah. Greasy.
18: Greasy? Ooh,
17: wow.
0: May and 16th, I am greasy pee-pee.
24: Oh, no, that sounds like you've got some serious illness.
17: You hit your head or something.
24: Yeah, doctor, I've got greasy pee-pee.
0: Hey.
24: Wow.
0: How about you come back to my place and I show you the old greasy pee-pee?
24: No.
0: That's not getting me anywhere.
17: No.
3: You're dead in the water, my friend.
17: Greasy pee-pee.
24: That is not good.
0: Isn't that something?
17: That's always pee-pee.
18: Andy would be greasy meat missile.
0: I wish I could.
18: Because he's May 22nd.
0: Oh, he'd be greasy meat missile?
18: Yeah.
0: All right.
24: Oh, not bad.
18: Yeah, that's not a good ad. They shouldn't have that adjective for
3: greasy.
18: Yeah.
24: Another birthday we missed in 1878. Who can forget about Upton Sinclair's birthday?
0: Oh, yes.
24: Wrote that Billy Joel song, Upton Girl.
0: she reads the jungle and she loves it.
24: Mm-hmm. Mm-hmm. Yeah, by the way, the jungle, not as to be distinguished from the Jungle Book. The jungle, if you read the jungle, you're not going to eat another hot dog for a while. Now, this is interesting. Sophia Loren was born in 1934. Her full name is Sophia Costanza Brigida Villani Cislione.
17: Whoa.
24: Pretty nice.
18: Yeah.
24: Costanza in there. It's spelled the same way as
18: George?
24: Jerry's buddy.
18: George Costanza?
24: Yeah, I think so. George R.R. Martin, happy birthday, 1948, the Game of Thrones guy. That next book should be out by the time he's dead.
0: Him? So in 2 days' time, essentially,
24: mm-hmm.
0: two or 3 days' time, H.G. Wells, Tolkien, King, and George R.R. Martin. Somebody should study what the hell.
24: Huh.
3: No kidding.
17: I was in the universe at that.
0: Or in September, whatever's.
18: It's a creepy month, apparently.
24: On 1970, Jim Morrison found guilty of indecent exposure after allegedly exposing himself at a concert in Miami. Is there such a thing as decent exposure?
0: Yeah, yeah. Have you seen that latest Sidney Sweeney ad?
24: Okay, I'm just wondering. And then a couple other quick things. Jeremy Irons, born in 1947.
0: Jeremy Irons.
17: Very.
24: You know that he plays golf all the time with James Woods and Adam Driver.
0: That's right. They have a trio.
18: Oh, my God.
17: Is that right?
24: I was
2: All right.
17: Yeah, I wish I could think of a name, a last name. Putter.
24: Like Steve Golfcart. Anybody last name? Mr. T would have been the way to finish that.
17: Mr. T. Yes.
0: Mr. T.
17: Yes.
2: Right there, John.
17: Now
24: oh,
17: it's comedy.
24: Oh, I just thought of it. Oh, God.
17: Nice.
24: Sorry. And lastly, Nile Rodgers, born in this date in 1952, the great musician.
0: Bad Company?
24: No, that's Paul Rodgers.
17: Chic?
24: He's the guy, yeah, Chic. He wrote Let's Dance with David Bowie.
0: Let's Dance.
24: He's written a bunch of stuff. He wrote Like a Virgin.
0: Oh, he did?
24: Yeah, presenting that to Madonna had to be rather a humorous exchange.
0: Yeah,
24: Madonna, I'd like you to sing Like a Virgin. Would you mind getting that man off of you while we have time to...
18: She was a virgin once.
24: Okay. And wow. One more for you, Josh. You'll know who this is. Jim Abbott, born in 67.
0: The one-armed pitcher.
24: Yeah.
0: MLB pitcher. Amazing.
24: Mm-hmm. Yeah. He was a lefty, not by choice.
17: He would pitch the ball, hold the glove on his unhanded arm,
0: yeah.
17: Throw the ball, then slip it onto his hand. The ball was in there.
24: Amazing.
17: Yeah.
24: In the air. Amazing.
18: What?
17: It was amazing.
18: Wow.
0: He really did. Yeah, it was crazy. Yeah.
24: Okay, one more thing. I'm sorry. In 1796, George Washington gave his farewell address as president. I'm sure you're aware of that.
0: Oh, yeah. And then he got on the helicopter and he threw the peace signs. Yeah.
17: He did say peace out at the end of his speech, though. Yeah.
24: But famously, his last words were, "Suck up, bitches." Which is
0: suck up.
17: wait a minute.
0: You got your own thing wrong.
17: When do you think
0: suck up?
17: What
0: bitches.
17: Is he trying to say?
0: I don't know.
17: Suck up, bitches.
0: Well, can you tell us what you're trying to say?
17: I'm going to start using suck up, bitches all the time.
24: Yeah.
17: Now.
24: Well, that's George Washington did it.
18: Oh, really?
17: Suck up, bitches.
24: Okay, Christy, what have you got over there?
17: I'm out of here.
18: Toys R Us has announced it's opening 120 standalone stores this holiday season. The new stores expand the brand's existing U.S. retail footprint, which includes 40 standalone stores and Toys R Us shops inside Macy's stores across the country. Select location will also feature candy shops and cafes. The move comes 10 years after the toy retailer filed for bankruptcy and closed its stores nationwide.
24: Are these kind of like those Halloween things? Are these
0: spirits?
24: Are these stores that take up former retail locations temporarily?
18: I don't know. Could be.
24: That's what it sounds like.
0: Were they able to get Jeffrey the giraffe out of rehab?
18: I hope so.
24: Poor Jeffrey.
0: He's been having a tough go.
18: 10 years out of work. It's a long time.
24: He's calling himself
17: Jeffrey
24: the
17: giraffe. That was his name, you know.
24: Yes,
17: Josh,
24: of course. With a G.
17: I bet they had guys
18: right,
17: dressed up like Jeffrey at all the stores. They probably have it for this, the big opening.
0: I would hope so.
24: Wasn't he Jeffrey with a G?
18: Yes.
17: Yes.
24: The fancy Jeffrey?
18: G-E-O-F-F.
24: But Toys R Us.
0: Mm-hmm. Right.
24: Are there other stores that do that?
2: Use the R like that?
17: Like Pots and Pans R Us?
24: No, like just the middle letter. Isn't this like Ladies B Shop?
0: What about Kit and Caboodle? Is that
24: is it in?
17: Do you hear what he's
0: saying?
18: Ladies Kit in. Yeah, it's
17: hey Josh.
0: In
18: Kit in.
17: His example was Ladies B Shopping.
0: Oh, no. I missed it. I'm sorry.
24: No, it's bitches B Shopping.
2: Suck up,
0: you know.
17: Suck up, bitches.
24: Bitches B Shopping.
17: Why aren't you out shopping?
0: That might as well be the name of the mall. That,
17: yeah, I know. I won't go with it. Not even for
0: although
17: the movie.
0: Although it should be Bitches Be Shoplifting, I think.
18: Really. Oh,
17: boy. Bitches Be Shoplifting. Okay, well, we need to take
18: right.
17: a break.
18: Yeah, we
17: okay.
18: do.
17: Suck Woo! Up, bitches.
0: Okay. Suck up.
17: Suck it up.
24: Time now to
0: suck up, bitches.
24: Check in with Christy Lee. Now, this is a really interesting thing that's going on out there in the world of all those phone calls you get. And the stuff showing up in your text messages and your who is this from? Because your name ends up getting on all these lists. Your name, your address, your email address, your phone number. And that's where Incogni comes into play. Tell me more,
18: Christy.
24: Yeah,
18: that's why I use it. And we've started using Incogni here. 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
17: Oh, yeah.
18: Yeah, baby. 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
24: Some of the lists.
18: I was stunned.
24: They're out there. So you could you could say, I want a list that has recently widowed women in their 40s.
18: Mm-hmm.
24: And they've got it.
18: Yeah.
24: And they will stick you out there. So you start getting a lot of emails and harassment calls.
18: You could be scammed easily, especially women.
24: Yeah,
18: listen,
24: this is good
18: up
24: for people of any age, but
18: once
24: older again,
18: people.
24: It's Incogni, I-N-C-O-G-N-I, in, like incognito. 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Mention the name Tom, and we'd certainly appreciate if you do that.
18: I could not believe how many of those databases had my information. It was stunning.
24: Yeah.
18: It was alarming, actually.
24: Yeah.
18: Get your name off of them.
24: Okay, now, coming up in the news?
18: Coming up, we still have our new words. We have a lady who fell into a hole in her backyard. And we have T-Rex in the news a couple of times.
24: A couple great T-Rex stories. Three of them, in fact. We are in the O'Reilly Auto Parts studios, and this is the Bob and Tom Show.
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26: We're talking
20: 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Again, Justice to 95819. And join me again this afternoon, 1 p.m. Got another national keyword. Another chance to win.
17: So busy.
24: Yeah. No, we have more news to get to with Christy Lee. She's at the Incogni news desk. What's going on?
27: News.
0: Am I the only one?
18: I was with you. I'll give you some news, buddy.
0: All right.
18: A Colorado high school teacher found rare T-Rex footprints in North Dakota. According to the New York Times, Mr. Kent Hupps, a high school teacher and amateur fossil hunter, made their initial discovery while volunteering on a fossil dig in the North Dakota Badlands last year.
17: He discovered them after he finished fashioning the wood planks. In his basement.
18: When he stumbled across, turned out to be a continuous 23-foot trail of four massive four-toed prints. It's the first confirmed walking trackway of a fully grown Tyrannosaurus Rex.
0: He hit pay dirt.
18: Yeah, he did.
24: And he's an amateur.
0: Right.
24: Now, the pros have got to be pissed.
0: Yeah.
24: Some guy spends his whole life and then, you know, Roger Fufe goes out.
18: Kent Hupps.
24: I was close.
17: Yeah. Wait a minute.
18: Roger Fufe?
17: What's his name in your brain?
24: Roger Fufe.
17: Roger Fufe.
0: I'm surprised you'd forget a name like Kent. That's right up your alley.
17: However, when he leaves a room, he goes, suck up, bitches!
18: Okay. Based on the stride lengths and foot lengths, researchers estimate the T-Rex was walking at a speed of roughly 3.4 to 4.5 miles per hour.
0: I can't tell you if that's fast. Or
18: I can't either. But it's a big man.
0: Was he moseying or was he?
17: It sounds like a lumber. Yeah.
0: Yeah.
24: But this is pretty cool. I didn't realize they'd never had that many contiguous, whatever it is, tracks. I've had a similar experience. 2 weekends ago, I was at a record store and I came upon a 57-year-old T-Rex album. Not quite as rare. Bang a gong.
17: Did you say T-Rex?
18: Mark Bowen.
24: Favorite T-Rex song?
17: This one, 21st Century Man. I want to be your 21st Century Boy.
24: How about Jeepster?
2: Oh, I love it.
17: Never heard it.
24: What?
17: I would imagine 98% of people have never heard Jeepster.
24: Are you kidding?
17: It's either Bang a Gong or this one.
18: Right.
17: Yeah.
24: Do they still make a car called the Jeepster?
0: Oh, maybe. What else is in the news?
17: Yeah.
18: All right. We're talking about T-Rexes. Scientists have discovered that the Tyrannosaurus Rex had a body temperature similar to that of us humans.
17: No kidding.
18: That's right. Scientists analyzed the extinct predator's teeth. Since atoms within tooth enamel clump together in different patterns based on an animal's body temperature, readings from three T-Rex teeth revealed an average body temperature of about 97 degrees Fahrenheit, very similar to our modern elephant and not far off from our average body temperature of 98.6, we've always heard. A T-Rex maintaining a temperature of around 97 degrees was probably a much more active animal than the old image of a sluggish, cold-blooded giant.
24: That's kind of cool. I mean, they didn't realize that it was, that it had warm blood.
0: Well, it still may not have been as warm as, I mean, they're theorizing here.
18: Yeah.
24: And they said it was a, did they say this was the, is this the one that was the teenager, the teenage T-Rex?
17: I heard full-grown adult at one point.
18: Yeah, that's what I heard.
17: Story, I thought. Okay.
24: Oh, here's the one, I'm sorry, here's the, this is the story. This is a different story, sorry. Three kids found a T-Rex in North Dakota again, and it's just being put on display in Denver. The Denver Museum of Nature and Science announced the juvenile T-Rex fossil was found by two brothers, Jesse and Liam Fisher, and their dad, Sam, and their cousin, Caden, during a visit to Hell Creek, the Hell Creek Formation.
0: Huh.
24: That'd
0: be exciting. Find a T-Rex.
24: Yeah, so another T-Rex fossils.
18: Well, why did all the dinosaurs summer in North Dakota, I wonder?
24: I don't know.
18: It's where they seem to find all the fossils.
17: Dinosaur Resort. It was amazing.
18: Oh, yeah, okay.
24: And again, they know it was a teenage T-Rex because it was vaping, of course. Pat, you have a song about this guy?
3: Three kids and the dad found some bones by the stones in Dakota. They're dirty, old, and quite a fine. Ooh, yeah. Arms were smaller in size, had the teeth of a teen dinosaur. How did they know it was a teen? They found a bong. By the bones, found a bong. Woo!
0: Whoa.
3: Found a bong.
17: Found a bong.
3: By the bones, found a bong.
17: Big old
3: bong. Yeah.
24: Wow.
0: Okay. Very nice.
24: And well, speaking of T-Rex, heard this one?
17: Nope.
24: Wasn't this his biggest hit?
18: No. Bang a Gong by far.
17: Bang a Gong far and away the biggest hit.
18: I don't remember this.
17: This sounds like a country version of T-Rex. Oh, Barry the Volcom. Not gonna stop.
0: What a mix.
18: No, it's terrible.
24: No? I'm a Jeepster for your love. No.
18: I have never heard that. I'm sorry.
24: Yeah, that is a bad mix.
0: Very, yeah.
24: I don't know what happened there. But yeah, that was a great song. I'm a Jeepster for your love.
18: We heard you. We just haven't heard it.
17: How would that make?
18: Yeah.
17: Why would I'm
18: How
17: a
18: would you think that's bigger than Bang a Gong?
24: Maybe it's just because I like it more.
0: That's exactly what it is.
17: That's exactly what it is. And I think we made progress today.
24: Yeah, yes. And I drove a Jeep Grand Cherokee, three of them. Four of them I've had in my lifetime. Great car.
18: We still have one. Yeah.
24: Do they still make something called a Jeepster?
0: Google it! Leave us out of it!
18: I don't know.
0: You need a notepad to write some of these things down for 10:05. Leave us out of it!
24: 10:05. I thought it was cool.
17: He's not wrong.
18: Yeah.
24: Fine. No.
18: There's 1,400 new words.
24: A classic Jeepster right now screaming at the radio.
18: Yeah, but that's not what you asked.
6: I'm screaming at the radio already.
18: The classic.
0: Hey, the person in that Jeepster is going, leave me out of it.
17: Good Lord, man.
0: I can't hear the vocal.
18: Merriam-Webster has added 1,400 new words and definitions.
24: They don't make a Jeepster anymore.
18: The dictionary said the new entries reflect words and meanings that have demonstrated widespread use over time.
0: I see.
18: Offering a window into the world today.
0: Hence the reason for a dictionary.
17: Yeah.
0: They just defined why we have dictionaries.
18: The looks maxing has been added.
0: Is it is maxing spelled with one X or like two?
18: Two X.
0: Okay. Yeah. So they're even X maxing.
18: Yeah. The practice of taking one or more sometimes extreme or dangerous measures intended to increase one's physical attractiveness.
24: But this is that one is pretty new.
18: Looks maxing?
24: I heard that for the first time this year.
18: Okay. What about parasocial?
0: What does this mean?
17: That sounds a lot more complicated, isn't it?
24: That's the one where you think a famous person knows you as well as you know them, something of that effect.
17: Really?
18: Relating to or involving a one-sided emotional connection with someone whom one does not know personally. Usually an Instagram influencer or a celebrity or something like that. Rickroll finally made it into the dictionary.
0: That's 15 years too late.
17: Yeah.
18: That's what it says. At it's least. Demonstrated widespread use over time.
0: Well, I get it, but look, I mean.
18: I know. I saw that too. Promposal.
0: That's also about 10 years too late.
18: At least. That, of course, in case you don't have children, that is the extreme or elaborate way to ask someone to the prom.
0: Yeah, just for her to go, no, I'm going with my friends. Right. You know, we have the one ugly girl.
24: Me,
0: she
24: I
0: can't
24: agree
0: get
24: with
0: a
24: you.
0: Date, so now we all have to go as a group.
17: We have the one ugly girl in our group.
0: That's what it is.
2: It sounds a little personal.
17: It exactly is that.
24: The first half of your thought is they're both interesting, but the first half is someone goes to an elaborate, they go to a lot of trouble to ask someone to a prom, and then they get turned down. It could be just awful.
0: Yeah.
18: Yeah.
24: But you're saying the second half of your thought is that...
0: Mm-hmm. Yeah, girls started going in gangs because they had the one friend who wasn't going to get asked and they didn't want her to feel bad. So they went, well, we'll all go solo. Now the guys are sitting there.
24: Because Gertrude had the night off at the dress bar.
18: But now it's become kind of a thing because now groups of guys go.
24: You're right.
17: Pat, did you hear Gertrude had the night off at the dress barn? Did you hear that? Reference to a great joke of Josh.
24: I'm sorry.
18: Letterboxing, the technique of formatting a recorded video so as to show the full frame within the screen area of a device. We all know what letterboxing is. Hmm. I had not heard this one. Uncanny Valley?
24: Yeah,
17: that's Polar Express.
24: That awful...
18: Oh, I don't like that stuff.
24: Yeah, most people don't.
17: There's some animation that makes you feel uncomfortable. Yeah.
18: Yeah.
24: That movie Polar Express, that movie is awful, by the way.
0: I'm with you. I don't like it.
17: I couldn't watch it.
0: I don't like the feel of it. I don't like...
24: The story's terrible.
0: Yeah.
24: It doesn't make sense.
18: It's a rare miss for Tom Hanks, right? Wasn't he in that?
24: Yeah. It goes on forever, and it's a really bad story, and it's depressing, and it's nothing to do with the joy of Christmas.
0: Yeah, I don't care for it either.
24: I don't know why it was even made.
18: Cuffing season is now in the dictionary.
0: Oh, yes.
18: Yeah, we all know what that is. Yep, it sure is.
24: Yeah, that's what they do on airplanes when some drunk starts...
18: It's when you couple up for the colder months.
17: Oh, they call that cuffing.
18: Cuffing, that's what I said, cuffing season. Oh,
17: cuffing and cuffing.
18: Cuffing. Sunday scaries, do you know what that is?
0: Yeah.
17: That's where people, they type things and they admit to crimes and things, is that?
0: No, this is when you're anxious on like Sunday because you have to go back to work the next day.
17: Okay.
0: There's an
17: article called Sun.
24: They call it the Sunday scaries.
18: That's a little bit juvenile.
24: Doctor, yes, I think I've got the Sunday scary. Oh, you need to suck
0: it up. Yeah, we all do. Suck it up.
24: The Sunday scary.
18: Yeah. Nobody wants to go to work. That's part of life.
24: Do you have any extra? Are your boogers falling out of your nose?
18: Whack-a-mole is now in the dictionary.
24: Whack-a-mole?
18: Not the game. A situation in which a new problem appears as soon as an existing similar problem has been addressed.
0: Life.
17: Yeah, we'll call it life.
18: Yeah, exactly.
17: Wow.
18: Yacht rock.
0: Huh. So that's just late to the dictionary?
18: Yeah. California sober.
0: When you get high, but you don't drink?
18: Exactly. Shapewear. Shapewear's been around forever. Every woman out there knows what shapewear is. Tight-fitting undergarments. Replaced, as Tom would say, the girdle.
24: I love the word girdle.
18: I know you do. Neck beard.
0: I don't know if I know what that is.
24: Neck beard. Andrew Luck.
18: A beard that partially covers the area under the chin and the throat.
0: So do I have one?
2: I guess you do.
17: I guess so, yeah.
0: Oh, all right.
17: You don't... I choose a line, and I don't... Down here.
18: Oh, I see. Oh. Yours is...
17: I could shave here. I could...
18: More under your chin.
17: Yeah.
0: Whereas mine is chaos, baby.
17: Oh, yeah.
18: It also has the meaning of a misogynistic or ultra-conservative internet troll.
0: Oh. A neck beard?
18: Yeah.
0: Weird.
17: That's all we need to know. What? You have a neck beard, yes or no?
18: Mm.
17: Huh.
18: Copium?
0: What's this? Copium. I kind of like it already.
18: Avoidance, denial, or minimization as of a bad situation, problem, outcome, etc. Imagined as a narcotic.
17: What?
18: What?
0: I don't understand.
17: So you get excited about...
24: No, you're avoiding things.
17: And it makes you excited.
18: Well, so, how does a narcotic get involved?
24: In other words, I would think, I don't know, I'm just guessing, I think it would, must mean that you're so good at avoiding everything, it's almost like you're addicted to not paying attention to issues. I'm guessing.
18: I don't know, I've never seen that word or heard it.
24: But I don't know. I don't know.
18: The Mandela effect, we know what that is.
24: I know that one.
18: Mm-hmm.
24: That's the one where you, a bunch of people think the same thing, but it's not true.
18: Correct.
0: And then I suffered for something similar for a long time. I had a rubber glove stuck over the top of my head. Yeah. It was the Mandel effect.
18: Howie Mandel.
24: Yeah. It's very good. Uh-huh. I like earlier. I like that joke very much.
17: Absolutely.
18: And we are ending our new dictionary terms with glow up. Sure, that's when you

0: En garde!
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2: Making over
3: if
2: there.
3: Someone's using the word looks maxing. I doubt if they've cracked open a book in their life.
4: Well, you don't need a dictionary. You just type it in. What does this word mean?
5: More frustrating thing a teacher would say to you when, hey, teacher, how do I spell this word? Oh. Look it up in the dictionary.
6: Hated it.
5: I can't!
4: Because I don't know how to spell it. 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
1: 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It's Rockin' Middays with Renee. Hey, it's Renee LaSalle with Rockin' Middays. 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
25: Welcome back to the Bob and Tom Show. We're in the O'Reilly Auto Parts Studios. There's Christy Lee at the news desk.
26: Hello.
25: Hello, Pat Godwin.
27: Hey, Chick.
25: Hello, Josh Arnold.
28: Hello.
25: Hello, Ace Cosby.
29: Hello.
25: And hello, Tom. What's going on over there, buddy?
8: I'm just looking at George Washington's final address to his fellow country.
25: Yeah.
8: Just got off the dais and said, "Suck up, bitches." Very confused.
14: Odd thing to say.
8: We have
25: really odd. Even then, it was really odd.
8: We have Christy Lee right over there. Yeah. Christy, what have we missed? I'm sorry.
15: No, what do you want to hear?
8: No, go ahead.
15: No, please. A Los Angeles man was arrested after allegedly pepper spraying another moviegoer for using a cell phone during the film.
14: This is fine with me. Yeah.
25: This is fine with you?
8: Yeah.
15: You use the cell phone all the time?
25: Cell phone out of everybody in this room. Yes. You use it 100% more.
8: I don't talk. I just text and email.
14: As bad.
15: Horrible. Because it lights your face up.
8: Only if I'm in the back row.
14: It doesn't matter. The people in that row as well.
15: Yes.
25: Do you turn the light down at least?
8: Yeah.
14: It's not enough.
15: Distracting.
25: I can't wait to pepper spray you.
15: 34-year-old Matthew Ware became upset when the patron at a Burbank AMC theater and sprayed him with the pepper spray. Two other moviegoers were also exposed and treated at a hospital for irritation.
25: Yeah, pepper spray, no joke.
15: No.
8: Use a taser. That way you don't ruin your popcorn.
15: He was arrested on suspicion of misdemeanor battery.
14: This happened in a theater I was in recently.
25: Oh, yeah.
14: I was mad at the other guy, and he pepper sprayed him.
25: Mm-hmm.
14: It was Practical Magic too, so I looked at the guy and said, "Hey, you mind pepper spraying me also?"
25: not very good, huh?
14: I don't know. I actually would like to see it.
15: Okay. A California couple is accused of running a brothel out of a Cupertino day spa business. Cupertino, of course, is famous for the Apple computer company. The Santa Clara County District Attorney's Office said that the Hummingbird Day Spa offered sexual services to approximately 30 male customers daily, bringing in about $700,000 a year.
14: I hope there's more than one woman.
25: Nice.
15: Yeah. Evidence shows that the business marketed to male customers had a high volume of men entering the establishment over a short period of time each day. The business has been owned by a Mr. Lin Wang and Jan Wang since 2022. Well,
8: that's on the nose, huh?
25: Lin and Jan Wang? They're salt of the earth.
15: The Wangs and a 42-year-old managing employee, who is also a Wang, face multiple felony charges, including pimping and pandering.
25: Sounds like a family business.
15: Money laundering and tax and payroll fraud. I bet Wang is a common name, though, in China. So.
8: You suppose they took Apple Pay?
25: I bet they did. Sure.
8: How many massage parlors are legit? How do you know the difference?
15: The one I go to is pretty legit. I mean, there's six beds right there in the room.
25: All six in the room?
15: It's like a foot spa. Like, you don't take your clothes off.
25: You have to have individual rooms,
15: beds. This one you don't take your clothes off. No. Mm.
14: So, I still wouldn't want, I want my own room.
25: Now, they videotape my massages. Is that bad?
14: So no, it's for everybody's safety.
25: Yeah.
15: Did they send it home with you?
25: No, they said we'll take care of that a lot. Huh?
14: Yeah, I wouldn't worry about it.
25: What that means. Yeah,
15: all
25: okay.
15: right. A Long Island woman.
8: This makes the news because it's in Cupertino.
15: Yeah, I guess.
8: Obviously.
15: It happens everywhere.
8: Yeah, but I mean, would you say 30 clients a day?
15: Mm-hmm.
25: And what's the deal with your Apple phone when you get it? Yeah, the time zone's on Cupertino. Okay, we all know. Just make it vague. No, come on. Eastern Standard Time. Come on. Am I right?
8: Well, no, but Cupertino is Pacific Standard Time.
25: Whatever. Okay?
8: No, that's their location.
25: Put it on our...
15: if that were the case, if they put it where it was made, it should be China Time.
25: Yeah, how about China Time?
14: It should know right out of the box.
15: Yeah, where you are.
14: Yes.
25: Exactly. And you know what? You bet your ass it does.
14: Can.
25: Yes.
14: Exactly. Oh, yeah.
16: You know right. what? You know what an apple martini's called, right?
15: No, what's it called?
16: A Cupertini. Nothing.
25: No.
8: Yeah.
25: Suck it up, bitches. Not nothing.
8: It's kind of a Reader's Digest.
25: I'd
8: feel.
25: Say no, not even. I would label that cute.
15: It was cute.
8: Yeah, humor in uniform. Reader's Digest.
25: You could tell your son. Probably.
8: No. So are these Apple employees that are going in for this?
15: I don't know.
14: Could have been. Might have been why they were.
8: Talk about your Apple Care.
14: Another cue.
8: You ever buy that?
15: No.
25: I always get Apple Care.
8: Do you really?
25: Absolutely.
15: Yeah.
8: Do the guy walk in? Yeah. There's not, by the way. So they're presumably getting Handy. Okay. There's not an app for that yet.
15: For rub and tugs? Yes, there is.
14: No, no, for to actually beat you up.
15: Oh, right.
8: Beat you up, yeah. Okay.
25: Wait a minute. Hold it. Hold it. Hold it. I need this number. Who? I can have someone beat me up.
8: Is there some kind of a sleeve that hooks up to the? I can't imagine the Apple people approving that one.
25: I've been bad. I need beat. No.
15: A Long Island woman was rescued on her birthday after plunging into a hole in her backyard.
1: This is a great way to celebrate my birthday.
15: Danielle Timone told CBS News that the ground beneath her gave way, and she found herself at the bottom of an 8-foot hole while her dog Daisy anxiously looked on.
1: The ground beneath me gave way, and I found myself at the bottom of an 8-foot hole.
15: The 47-year-old screamed. Until two neighbors found her and called 911.
1: Hey!
15: After spending about 30 minutes in the hole, Miss Timone was rescued by emergency responders.
14: Honey, did these pants make me look fat? No, no, the giant hole in the backyard.
16: The sinkhole.
1: Suck up, usually, bitches.
8: Usually the birthday hole is a celebratory event on her husband's birthday. That special orifice.
1: I said no, and he shoved me in a hole. What the hell?
15: She
1: is that all
15: said,
1: about?
15: And I quote, "And they all sang happy birthday to me. It was great." Aww, it was great. After she was rescued.
14: They kicked the cake down to me and everything.
25: And they sent me a lotion and a basket.
15: Oh, there she is.
14: Oh, it's kind of scary because it's huge.
8: Wait a minute.
14: Like it's
16: It's
14: just small enough for a person to.
8: That's terrifying. Yeah. I thought it was a giant.
16: That's what I am. Yeah.
25: How the hell did she get down that hole?
15: She must not
8: How'd she
15: be
8: get
15: very,
8: out?
15: Well, they had to.
14: I can't help but notice she took her sandals off. Mm-hmm.
25: Can you imagine how dirty your feet are?
14: Muddy soles.
15: No, right.
8: Oh, it is terrifying.
15: They may have fallen off her feet. I had no idea.
8: That hole is only about a foot wide.
14: Yeah, that must have been scary.
25: Doesn't she look like the typical librarian? It lets her hair down and it's on, you know?
14: How deep, Christy?
15: 8 feet.
1: Oh, man. I found myself at the bottom of an 8-foot hole.
8: So what would that have been drilled for?
15: It may not have been drilled.
14: Natural.
15: It may have just been a sinkhole.
14: Sometimes there are like things that happen.
15: That's very sensitive.
14: That's right.
25: You know what? Sometimes there's no reason.
14: Just more clever insight from Josh Arnold.
25: Tune in tomorrow for more.
15: We'll have more.
8: So it's like the grave's coming for you now.
14: Scary.
8: Hey, that is terrifying. Okay. I will urge everybody to check out Pigskin Picks. 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
9: Hey, it's Renee LaSalle with Rockin' Midday. 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
9: 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Again, JUSTICE to 95819. And join me again this afternoon, 1 p.m. Got another national keyword. It's another chance to win.

Tom Mornings, the Rock of Savannah. It's on 95. What's up? I'm Renee. This is Rockin' Midday. So you believe in Bigfoot? It could win you $1 million. Hard Mountain Dew offering a $1 million prize for concrete evidence of Bigfoot. You want to know more? It is harddewbigfootbounty.com. It's on 95.

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And right now, I just got to say thank you to you, our incredible I-95 listeners, coming together for our inaugural Ronald McDonald House Radiothon last week, raising more than $14,000 to help the house that Love built grow just a little bit bigger to help serve more families with critically ill children. 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

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Right now, I just got to say a huge thank you to you, our incredible I-95 listeners coming together, helping to raise more than $14,000 for our inaugural Ronald McDonald House Radiothon, helping the house that love built grow just a little bit bigger for families who

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0: On 95 from the Savannah Harley Davidson Studios, this is The Rock of Savannah. What's up? I'm Renee. This is Rockin' Middays. And right now, I just got to say a huge thank you to you, our incredible I-95 listeners coming together, helping raise more than $14,000 for the Ronald McDonald House of the Coastal Empire, helping the house that love built grow just a little bit larger to serve families with critically ill children. 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

The Rock of Savannah, it's I-95. So no concrete plans for Poison to be out on the road in 2027. Ricky Rocket said, quote, not yet. This is I-95.

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It's the Rock of Savannah, so the time has come. William Shatner has made his heavy metal debut performing at Riot Fest this past weekend. His new album, What the F is Heavy Metal, is meant to be released by the end of the year. This is on 95.5.

95. It's the Rock of Savannah. So mark your calendars now. Ossie, the loggerhead sea turtle, he is headed out to the Atlantic Ocean. I'll tell you more coming up about 4 minutes. This is a 95.

0: 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And you only have a limited time to go visit Aussie at the Science Center. 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

I-95 from the Savannah Harley-Davidson Studios. This is The Rock of Savannah. What's up? I'm Renee. This is Rockin' Midday, so you do not want to miss it. This coming Saturday, September 26th, Aussie, a resident loggerhead sea turtle out at the Tybee Island Marine Science Center. Aussie is headed out to the Atlantic Ocean for the very first time. That release set for 10 a.m. this coming Saturday on North Beach, right next to the Science Center, but you want

0: Manna House Ministries in Rincon is a thrift store and a food bank. Their goal is to reduce hunger and provide hope to area families in need. The thrift store is open every Thursday from 9 a.m. to 2 p.m. Purchases are used to buy food, which is distributed Wednesdays from 9 to 11 a.m. Manna House is staffed mostly by volunteers who believe it's important to give back to the community. If you would like to volunteer, drop them a message on their Facebook page, Manna House Rincon. And thank you, I-95, for caring about our community.
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25. It's the Rock of Savannah, so it is the lunch hour. You headed to McDonald's, maybe grab a burger and some fries as to round up your order for the Ronald McDonald House of the Coastal Empire. You're rounding up to the nearest dollar. 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Round up your order for the Ronald McDonald House of the Coastal Empire.

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1: 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Again, Sandman to 95819. And tune in this afternoon, 5 p.m. Billy Marshall got another national keyword. It's another chance to win. This is on 95.

back of Savannah. It's I-95. So Joe Perry and the rest of his Hollywood vampires brethren were in Boston this past weekend, part of the Boston Film Festival, debuting their brand new documentary. It is The Unleashed Spirits, The Rise of the Hollywood Vampires. This is I-95.

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I-95, it's the Rock of Savannah. So John Fogerty wrapping up the Legacy Tour with Steve Winwood last night down in Hollywood, Florida. This is I-95.

The Rock of Savannah. It's I-95. So you want to know more about Alice Cooper? He's got a brand new book coming out. I'll tell you more coming up about 3 minutes. This is I-95.

0: 95 from the Savannah Harley-Davidson Studios. This is The Rock of Savannah. What's up? I'm Renee. This is Rockin' Midday, so it is everything you ever wanted to know about Alice Cooper, a brand new book titled Devil on My Shoulder, an autobiography covering, you know, the myths and legends surrounding his career, his addictions, creative process, personal life, even his spiritual journey. It's coming out October 6th. And if you want to take a little road trip, he's doing a limited number of book signings in New York City, including New York Comic Con. 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

0: Hey, it's Renee LaSalle with Rockin' Midday. So you want to know about some of the fun happening here in the Hostess City? 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

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So rumor has it that Axl Rose is mentoring Carrie Underwood as she works on new rock music. 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

0: 95 from the Savannah Harley-Davidson Studios. This is The Rock of Savannah, so I love you, but I gotta leave you. Billy Marshall coming in studio. Badass Rock Show. It starts at 3 o'clock. I'll be back tomorrow morning, 10 a.m. It's Rockin' Middays with Renee. See you then. Bye.
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10: Hey, it's Renee LaSalle with Rockin' Midday. 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

maybe you've seen Cheap Trick, but have you seen them for free with ZZ Top? You got a chance today coming up during the 5 o'clock traffic jam. I'm going to throw out a text qualifying keyword. It could score you tickets to see the Big One Tour stop October 9th at Five Star Pavilion.

0: The Rock of Savannah is I-95. I am Billy, and in my nearly 20 years of living here, there is one thing I know. Effingham County don't take no mess, because the county's development authority is now being sued over the handling of the proposed OpenAI data center near Rincon. You got five residents and an environmental group. They're alleging that officials failed to properly notify the public before approving a $20 billion project that they say comes with a 50% property tax break. I think when it comes to development authorities and government, nothing should ever be a secret from the people who live there. I don't know, unless Led Zeppelin's reunited and you want to surprise everybody.
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Cinderella locking down that 4 o'clock haircut on I-95. I introduced my two young sons to Cinderella over the weekend. One of them tried to sing like vocalist Tom Kiefer, and then could barely talk the next day. I-95.

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We're getting a previously unreleased track from Van Halen in November called Glitter. I want to say David Lee Roth probably titled that song, because I can't see Eddie Van Halen going, you know what a great title for a rock song is? I-95.

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0: I-95 is the Rock of Savannah. Look, I'm in it with you. We're all stressed out at work from time to time, especially recently, but there are some jobs you just got to make sure that you are checking off your list of duties. A woman in Detroit went to see her mother one final time before her open casket funeral viewing. And when the daughter goes to look at the woman that's laying in the casket, she goes, "Oh, that's not my mom." So the funeral home said, "Oops, our bad. We must have handled your mom's body maybe a week ago." Now, from everything I understand, there's been no comments on where this woman's mother's body actually is. But think about it. She's got double duty. She not only is missing, in more ways than one, her grieving mother, but now she has to grieve for the other family who had a woman sitting in a casket and nobody knows who she is.
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95 is The Rock of Savannah. I am Billy, and I'm going to admit something. Years ago, I saw a picture of a celebrity who had bangs, and I was like, oh, I could do those too. But I cut them myself and somehow ended up looking like Axl Rose. Cautionary tale, if you will.

0: the Rock of Savannah is I-95. It's the Badass Rock Show, wrapping up for the evening. I am Billy Marshall. I appreciate you. Coming up tonight at 7 on Steve Gorman Rocks. Steve has the rock star that said, sure, I could party hard during the day, but I could also write a heartbreaking ballad at night. It's on the way tonight at 7 on I-95. See ya.
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0: best part of the day begins now. It's time to get your rock on with Steve Gorman and April Rose. It's Steve Gorman Rocks. Welcome to the show.
1: All hands on deck. 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

0: Tom Petty kicking off Steve Gorman Rocks with Free Fallen from the Full Moon Fever album from 1989. That album was so big. That song was so big. Mm-hmm. You could not get away from it. And I went to see Tom Petty that year on my birthday. I saw him in concert on that tour, and it was pretty damn great.
1: Now, is he a good singer? Because I always feel like people picked on him because he's not hitting those like crazy notes and super crazy melodic. Like, what is he like in person in concert?
0: He was absolutely great. But, you know, you don't go to hear him do like Mariah Carey-esque vocal runs. You just want to hear those songs that are so great. Right. You know what I mean? It's kind of like, you know, Bob Dylan proved you don't have to be a good singer to be a great singer. And Tom Petty kind of followed in that mindset and along that same lane. I think it worked out pretty well for Tom.

0: Poison, every rose has its thorn on Steve Gorman Rocks. Bret Michaels of Poison has said for years now that this was his greatest song ever, and he wrote it at his lowest moment ever. Which, isn't that sort of the story of a lot of great art, if you will? Bret Michaels was on the road living his dream. I guess that would be the rose. He apparently called home to his girlfriend, and when she answered her phone, he heard a man's voice in the background. He knew that his girlfriend was seeing someone else when he was out of town. That would represent the thorn, if you will. That's life in a nutshell. You know, you take the good with the bad. Everything wonderful in life has a cost. Now, I'm not saying every touring musician should have their partner behind cheat on them. That's not the price you necessarily should pay at all. But there are sacrifices to be made for anything great that ever happens, is the point I'm trying to make. For Poison, this song was a game changer. In the late 80s, every rock band worth its salt had to have at least one banger ballad. For Poison, after Talk Dirty to Me and Nothing But a Good Time, man, this was the thing that crossed over. Suddenly, they were on the top 40. Suddenly, they were at the top of the pop charts. And suddenly, they were huge.
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Bon Jovi, Living on a Prayer from Slippery When Wet on Steve Gorman Rocks. The American Fool album from 1982 was the first John Cougar album I ever owned. A few years later, he was good old John Mellencamp, but when he was still carrying that Cougar name, well, he was making some damn good rock and roll. Here's Jack and Diane.

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1: Where?
0: Back to the, wait, Steve, what year are we going to?
2: The year is 1984. I remember it oh so very well. My freshman year of college into my sophomore year of college, my life was about two things: playing pickup basketball and listening to records by all my favorite bands. And one of those bands was U2. Their fourth album, The Unforgettable Fire, was released that year. And their first single, not the normal themes of a rock and roll hit you would have expected. Nope, a tribute to the great Martin Luther King Jr. from 1984, This Is U2, About to Take Over the World, Pride in the Name of Love.

0: It's time for Questionable Wisdom on Steve Gorman Rocks. 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
1: Listening on V100 out in Topeka, we have Connor who needs some advice. Now, Connor's been in a relationship with his girlfriend for 3 years, and he is deeply in love with her, Steve, okay?
2: Mm-hmm.
1: However, he loves sex, okay, pretty normal for a guy, right?
2: Okay.
1: And he's found himself to become incredibly bored with sleeping with the same person night after night. And he wants to know, Steve, if it's wrong if he imagines his girlfriend is someone else when they're getting it on.
2: Oh, boy. I read somewhere where somebody gave advice or was talking to their kids, and they said, there's no such thing as a bad thought. There are bad actions.
1: Ooh.
2: Because we all have bad, crazy, unexpected thoughts.
1: Right.
2: So with that in mind, I don't think this is all that big of a deal. But you have to consider, well, what if your girlfriend found out you were imagining she was someone else? That probably would be very hurtful for her.
1: Mm-hmm.
2: So it sounds to me like the first step should be maybe to discuss this with your girlfriend. There's a reason people
1: Are you crazy? What?
2: I'm not saying go in there, April, and go, I'm picturing someone else. No, I don't mean it like... You don't tell her as it's happening, and you don't talk about it as if it's not a big deal, because honestly, I think it is a big deal.
1: That would be so great, though, if he did. Oh, I would love to see that conversation. But he needs to imagine, what would he feel if she told him that about him? If she's imagining he is somebody else, mm-hmm. how would he feel about that? Do you really think you're in love with this woman if you're doing that? So, again, I agree with you.
2: Yeah, and we all know enough men to know that he would crumble like a cookie and be like, I can't believe you.
1: Right.
2: Sorry, Connor. I'm on team girlfriend on this one.
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0: Who needs AI to replicate your voice when Steve Gorman can do just the same? 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
4: I really want to go show people how strong and muscular I am. 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
0: Yeah, that was not good. 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
1: Led Zeppelin's Stairway to Heaven from Led Zeppelin 4, as if I have to even say what that was. I do believe it's the most played rock song at classic rock since the format founded itself in the early 80s. Led Zeppelin's music captures and captivates every subsequent generation. Right now, somewhere in the world, there's a 14 or 15 or 16-year-old kid putting on Led Zeppelin for the first time and going, oh, wait a minute, what is this all about? It's just timeless, wonderful music. And that's because Led Zeppelin's music was rooted in original roots music, the blues, folk, even gospel. It comes from a very real place, and of course those were very real musicians playing very real instruments. And that will always work. There will always be an audience for musicians and musicianship and songwriting and true human emotion. And everything I just listed is contained in every Led Zeppelin song.